0: 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All right. Anita West, who is a lot of fun, will host all the games, including this coming Monday, as the Bills take on L.A. 8 p.m., I think kickoff is actually 8:15, but the party starts at 6. 50-cent wings, beverage specials, giveaways, great football. Anita West, what more do you need? See you Monday.
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0: Jason Rock at 96.9, local radio made in Buffalo. So if you're looking to make a real estate investment, well, Ozzy Osbourne's mansion, built in the 1930s, it's been restored. It features a movie theater with iconic signatures of stars like Elvis Presley and Natalie Wood. Sharon Osbourne has reduced the asking price of this mansion by $1.5 million. It was originally listed for $25 million. So now with that discount and a few other discounts, it's now $22.9 million for Ozzy's former mansion in Los Angeles. It was purchased by the Osbournes back in 2015. They paid $11.85 million for it. So now for $22.9 million, you could have that. So I'd go for it. If you have that money, go for it, I think.
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All right, these guys are having a great time in Vegas and tearing it up on stage for their residency. 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

0: 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Buffalo will rebound. Let's go. Let's go, Buffalo. Let's go.
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0: Please Don't Stand So Close to Me is just such a great song to use and, well, to kind of get a message across to some people that you don't want near you at all, especially during cold season. 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
2: 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I'm finished with my exercises and just awaiting sunrise to get my motor running. 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
0: As much as I am missing summer here, I am also looking forward to fall time in Buffalo, which means so many great things. 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

0: Well, yesterday was Pink Floyd Day for Rocktober. Today is U2, and we're looking forward to all of the rest of today enjoying our favorite U2 songs. 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
0: All right, remember when I said Aerosmith was going to have an announcement for us yesterday? Well, they did not announce much. We know they're going back on stage, but they're making us wait again for another announcement later on today. And then maybe another announcement after that. I don't know. We'll see. Right here on 97 Rock, but right now it's Tesla and Love Song. Hopefully you're feeling the love.

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1: 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Going down.

0: Jacob's Ladder on 97 Rock and 96.9 local radio, made in Buffalo. Rush is doing some amazing things for their near and dear friend, Neil Peart, and helping out to build that memorial finally in St. Catharines that we also were part of. I'd like to say we were part of it. I mean, if you were at our Great North American Rush Off, you were part of it too. And you can definitely read into what they're doing for not only the memorial, but also a documentary. And I'm looking forward to that and talking about it here on 97 Rock with you.
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0: Tom Petty's lyrics always hit. He just knew what to say, and his lyrics, to this day, still do. So when Tom Petty says, "You're so bad," you better believe it right here on 97 Rock.

0: Well, that is just it. We are not looking back. We are looking ahead, and it gets to be really easy to fall into that place when the seasons are changing. Instead of embracing it, you are kind of feeling like a little left behind, like the world has turned and left you there. And I totally get it. I'm the same way, but I think we need to get ourselves out of it as well and help each other out. And I think the music does a good job at doing that as well. So while everything is changing around you, some things you know will stay. And if it's your favorite song, well, then maybe that's coming up next here on 97 Rock. Hey,
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2: All right, so we don't have another home game at Highmark Stadium this week. 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

0: We are fighting the good fight to get through this week together here on 97 Rock and 96.9 local radio, made in Buffalo, and the voice of the Bills. Can you believe that Triumph was here last year, summer? I mean, that was this year. But last summer, man, it's crazy to think that we got to see Triumph this past summer. And all the other classic rock shows, I mean, Billy Idol, Bryan Adams, Pat Benatar, so many great ones. Even Jason Bonham being in town was so cool. And I'm missing all of those concerts that we have left behind in our memories, but I'm looking forward to all of the concerts we've got coming up as well. So we'll talk more about that next.
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0: October 21st on Tubi, there is going to be a new Bills movie out. And if you were ever at any tailgates last year or anything that you saw a camera crew out there for that was Bills related, it probably was for this one called Just One Before I Die. So October 21st, I'm looking forward to watching that. It looks like it's going to really bring the vision of so many perspectives to life. We've got alumni players, we've got current players, and I saw even some actors from Buffalo as well, and even just fans of Bills from out of town. Chad Michael Murray being one of them.

0: We are turning the page into a new day here on 97 Rock in the overnight. I'm Alessia. Thanks for listening and keep on listening. Well, what's funny about this is we go from Turn the Page, Bob Seger, and to the next song, Turn the Page, Metallica.
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4: Are you an over-apologizer? A lot of people say I'm sorry all day long for asking a question, for someone else bumping into them, for things that aren't even their fault. Researchers who study this say women tend to do it more, often out of a genuine desire not to be a burden to anyone. But here's the catch. When you apologize for everything, you inadvertently dilute the apologies that really matter. And a constant, reflexive sorry can make you come across as less sure of yourself than you really are. Now, one expert we talked to recommends this. Before the word slips out, pause and ask yourself, did I actually do something that warrants an apology? If the answer is yes, then own it fully. And remember that a real apology is less about the words than the change that follows. If the answer is no, maybe don't say sorry. Find another word instead. I'm Dr. Sanjay Gupta, helping you live a better life.
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0: One of my favorite Fleetwood Mac songs here in the overnight on 97 Rock and 96.9 local radio, Made in Buffalo, and bringing me back to my middle school days, discovering what music I really loved to listen to. And Fleetwood Mac was one of them, and that song specifically, which grew more and more my interest. And I also grew up listening to the Beatles and Foo Fighters and Weezer and Aerosmith and all the things my mom listened to, really. So I have to thank her for my music taste, which is quite out there. It's a little crazy, and you kind of can't tell my age by any of that, but it's, you know what? Doesn't matter.
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2: We got an OTF story. Might hear this one tomorrow. Who knows? A ma'am in one of three states is accused of leaving her four children at home while she went on a cruise.
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2: the ship.
3: You're walking down the gangplank.
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0: Joan Jett spoke for all of us with this one here on 97 Rock in the overnight. Have we all been there? I feel like it. It's an anthem. Thank you, Joan Jett.

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and drums. Look at that mama, she got it sticking in the cameraman. And we could have some. And he's up there. What's that? Hawaiian noises.

0: course, you can't hear this song without thinking of the Buffalo Sabres. And as we are fully in the season now together, Shred and Reagan are, of course, going to keep you updated on the game last night and what we're looking forward to with the next one right here on 97 Rock. Good morning. Happy Wednesday. Thanks for listening. I'm Alessia, and I'll be right back.
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0: I don't know about you if you woke up with frost on your car at all any of the days this week so far, but I'm not cool with that. I'm not ready for that. Having to start your car in the morning and wake up earlier also to get to work, not cool. But we're not there yet exactly. Good morning. 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

0: you doing with your football pools? Do you feel like they just took your money and ran? Yeah. A little bit for me. I lose every week here on Honey Summer Rock. I'm Alessia. Not good at all with these things, but someone's got to be bad to make you look good, right?
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0: As much as I love being here together in the overnight, I love when we can come together here on Sundays for breakfast with the Beatles as well on 97 Rock and 96.9 local radio made in Buffalo. I'm Alessia. I will catch you this Sunday morning, and we'll be celebrating John Lennon's birthday together and also talking more about the remixed and re-released version of Rubber Soul.
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13: Here's a big question about a small device. Is your phone helping you build a meaningful life, or quietly getting in the way? Social scientist Arthur Brooks, who wrote a book on exactly this, says the phone itself isn't the enemy. The trouble starts when we use our phones to escape the very things that give life meaning. deep relationships, creativity, even a little healthy boredom. And that boredom matters more than you think. It's when your mind wanders, daydreams, and stumbles onto your best ideas. So Brooks offers three simple rules he says will change your life. Number one, don't pick up your phone for the first hour after you wake up. Two, put it away at meals. That time belongs to the people you're with. Three, set it aside for the last hour before bedtime. Try doing that for a week and see if it changes how you feel. I'm Dr. Sanjay Gupta, helping you live a better life.
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6: 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Childhood, roughly from birth through age 25, is a critical window. The brain gets wired by real-world experiences, language, music, movement, and time spent face-to-face with other people. 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The worry is that hours of fast, flashy screen time can crowd out exactly those experiences and even make ordinary life start to feel boring by comparison. 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I'm Dr. Sanjay Gupta, helping you live a better life.
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8: Yo, this is your boy Earthquake, and anytime I'm in Buffalo, the only boys I listen to, those crazy fools, my boy Shred and Reagan.
2: 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So most likely it's going to be worth about $1.2 billion.
9: It's making me paranoid thinking about having all that money right now. Some banker, private guy, be like, he's not going to notice $1,000. I would be looking at that number every single day because I'm afraid it's getting chipped away at.
2: That's the Twilight Zone.
9: Right.
2: You're in an episode of the Twilight Zone.
9: I'm paranoid now.
2: Submitted for approval. Right. Guy who's never had $1 billion before. Right. Now suddenly worried about losing $8,000.
9: Right.
8: Hey!
9: It's me sitting in a giant vault, you know.
8: Yes.
9: Walking around the whole time. You taking a penny?
2: You grow all your fingernails, your hair's long, you have
9: exactly
2: it's
9: Howard Hughes.
10: The beard
9: hanging out
10: longer
9: with all this cash.
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12: Okay, Colin, do you know where Ben is?
13: I don't know where Ben is, but I knew that girl, the one he left with the other night. She's an OnlyFans model.
14: What's OnlyFans?
13: Wait, he's serious.
14: It's like a porn site for independent contractors.
13: You can talk to girls and pay them for stuff.
14: So you paid her to perform sex acts online?
13: No.
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14: If you were looking at her feet, how do you know it's the same girl?
13: Because I've live streamed with her. I've talked to her. 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
14: shit. Why'd you buy her socks?
15: 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You recognized her, right?
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13: Look, I shut up in there because I didn't want people to know what I do online. It's embarrassing.
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0: Yeah! Happy Wednesday morning. Happy Liquor and Whores Day, maybe. I don't know. It is 6:12, 49 degrees right now. Yeah, quite a bit warmer than yesterday, about 10 degrees warmer than yesterday. Mostly sunny. It's going to be about 10 degrees warmer this afternoon as well, as we'll get up to about 68 now. Yesterday didn't have a lot of wind. Today we're going to see more of that. South winds 9 to 17 miles per hour with gusts up to 35 miles per hour. So you'll probably take notice of that. Looks like tonight, just a possible quick shower or thunderstorm. Low getting down to about 49. Then tomorrow, looks like mostly sunny with a high of 64 degrees. It is the Shred and Reagan Show. Good morning.
1: What's up? Glad you're with us. 716-210-9797. Call or text. Let us know what's going on. What are you doing this morning? On the show today, we got a couple of things lined up for you. Some want ads from yesterday, a little highlight. Also, apples are maddening, but this dude is chill. We go to Red Hook, New York for apples. Jay Skirsky from the Buffalo News joins us. We're going to talk to Jay about the Bills and all things that took place from Sunday till now, whether or not there's going to be any roster changes, whether or not there's film study, whether or not they're concerned about the lack of DB depth. So Jay Skirsky joins us a little bit later on this morning for that. We'll also talk about the Villages and find out what the retirees are up to. We had a kind old woman. What was she, about 67, 68 years old? Blowing a 253? Like it's nothing. 253 would wreck most of us. We would be in serious pain for days, possibly weeks. Villages?
2: Nah, typical day. Typical day in the Villages.
1: Wake up with a 253. So we'll find out what the retirees are doing to get arrested and thrown in jail. Meet our employee of the day. Also, Kyle MacLachlan. Interesting guy. Long time actor. Twin Peaks, Dune. He's got a brand new memoir out. And we'll find out a little bit about that. And working with a weirdly awesome David Lynch. Kyle MacLachlan. A little bit later on in the show. What happened in sports? Anything good?
0: Well, let's see. Yeah, it was real good. Sabres pulled out a win yesterday after going down 2-0 in the second period. They came back in the third, tied it up at 2. So that with a crazy goal, the first goal, Power throws it in there. It goes off the skate of one of the Wilds players and then goes off the shin pad of Noah Oslin into the net. So you take him however you can get him. Action in front of the net is always good. Tage Thompson ripped one to tie things up. And then it was Owen Power in overtime getting the game winner. So that was pretty sweet last night. Sabres ended up beating the Wild 3-2 in overtime. That's 2 wins on the season out of 3 games. Colton Ellis was in net. So we'll hear from Colton. We'll hear from Tage Thompson. We'll hear from Lindy Ruff coming up in sports about that win as they get ready for the next game, as they've got coming up on Thursday night. And so, yeah, we'll be getting ready for that. Buffalo Bills made a couple roster moves, you know, nothing major, but they signed a cornerback, A.J. Woods, to the practice squad. They had a guy lifted from their practice squad, too. The Cardinals came in and said, yoink, we'll take Jedrick Wills. So, yeah, he's gone. He was a offensive tackle that the Bills had on their practice squad. So that happened. Pretty quiet day otherwise for the Bills, but some other notes we'll dive into around the NFL. But baseball last night too, it was the Padres avoiding an elimination, staying alive as they beat the Brewers 4-3, and the Dodgers win game 3 as well, 2-1 over the Braves. So they lead that series 2-1.
1: All right, interesting. So you're getting a sense then of what baseball's going to start looking like, right?
0: Yeah. Mm-hmm. Yeah, and the Brewers, I think it's like 18 in a row that they've lost on the road.
1: Mm-hmm.
0: So, it was pretty cool. The Padres went with Michael King. Remember, we talked about Michael King last week as he came in and basically shut down the highest scoring offense with the Cubs. He came in off a day's rest. Came in, pitched the 8th and 9th inning. When you go grab one of your top starters to close out the game, I mean, your season was on the line.
1: Yeah, right? There's nothing else you could do, right?
0: It's desperation at that point.
1: You plunge that in the ice tub, and then you go back out there and pitch.
0: It's kind of cool to watch some of that though, because you know if you watch baseball, you know there's a lot of games where, man, we really want to win this game, but they don't go to that level.
1: Yeah, I know it.
0: They trust the bullpen and not going to, let's bring in the ace.
1: Yeah, you're right though, man. You know, in that case, and you can't say no. Right? You know, you're a pitcher, you're the star pitcher, and you're like, nah, my arm hurts.
0: Yeah, we've seen it a couple times in this postseason, teams doing that. I mean, didn't Chris Sale come in at one point?
1: Yeah. I mean, you let your teammates down more than anything else. Even if you're in blinding pain, you're like, I got to pitch through this.
0: Sale got beat yesterday, too.
1: Did he?
0: Yeah, Dodgers crushed him with 2 home runs in the fourth.
1: Ricky all fired up. He goes, what a game. Colton Chaos gets the win on his birthday, and so far Owen Power having the breakout season we've been waiting for. Hopefully he brings it, keeps it up. Bring on Dallas. That's Ricky. Nice job, Ricky.
0: Yeah, it was a nice win, and the Sabres, both those two goals they gave up in the second were tough because they were both on bad calls.
1: Oh, really?
0: There was one where they called interference on Krebs, and everyone's like, Lindy was kind of, he was pissed off by it. And then the Wild goes and does it to the Sabres because they scored that on that power play. The Wild then goes and scores on, does the same thing to the Sabres, interferes the same exact hit. And actually they did it on two players down in their end and neither one of them got a call. And that led to another score right there. They interfered with the Sabres getting back on defense, which was the call on Krebs. So, just kind of frustrating. Lindy was losing his mind.
1: Right, as he should.
0: But you know what? They stuck with it. They settled back down, and they came out with the victory. Good stuff.
1: Nice. All right. Well, we're going to get ready for news of the day a little bit later on. Two guys were pulled over for driving a couch down a busy road. I guess the couch, it was a two electric scooters with a small couch straddled to the scooters. And they got away with it.
0: You know,
1: cops not necessarily happy, but they got away with it.
0: Creative.
1: Yeah, it is. So that's news of the day a little bit later on. Otherwise, your texts, your calls, more stuff. We've got a big show lined up for you. Love to have you join. 716-210-9797. But first things first, take a break. When we come back, we've got a little bit of what happened yesterday with the want ads. And also, Apple's maddening chill dude in Red Hook, New York. That's next.
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0: It is now 6:26, and we are looking at a warmer day today than we were yesterday, that's for sure. Yesterday, we were about 10 degrees colder. We're around 50 degrees right now, looking at sunny skies, getting up to 68 this afternoon. It's going to be on the windy side. South winds 9 to 17, gusts up to 35. Tonight, we could see some showers and thunderstorms in the overnight, mainly after midnight, the low around 49 degrees. Could see a couple lingering into the early morning tomorrow. And then sunshine in the afternoon with a high of 64.
1: Headlines, couple of things going on as you're making your way through the morning. First things first, and today is October 7th. And so, you know, one of the things they're doing at this point this morning is watching everybody rally in France. People, and especially students, yelling and screaming, demanding more education, funding about cutbacks to teachers and facilities. The French people, a long history of protesting when the government cuts funding on social programs. Krista Pike regained consciousness after her failed execution. The death row inmate in Tennessee received two doses of a lethal injection, but lived.
0: Buffalo Sabres pulled off a 3-2 victory over the Minnesota Wild yesterday with an Owen Power overtime goal to seal the deal. We'll hear from Owen, we'll hear from Lindy Ruff, we'll hear from Tage Thompson as he scored one of the goals as well. And some Wild baseball yesterday as the Dodgers take Game 3 and the Padres avoid elimination.
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4: If you want to know what the world thinks of us, look no further than Phil Collins, a man who prior to this never had anything bad to say about anybody.
5: Well, sometimes you get ideas that will come to you. And I've got a song that's waiting to be written called Fat People with Guns, which is about America, you know?
4: Well, Phil, if you ever do get around to writing that song, I would love to have you here to play it live on our show.

0: There it is. That's Phil Collins and Fat People with Guns.
1: All right.
0: There it is.
1: It is 6:28. 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
0: I get the feeling the song would be about Phil getting his heart broken by a fat person with a gun. Like, he'd still get his heart trampled on at some point. It's like, oh, God, I can't find anybody. 716-210-9797. All right, so first things first, yesterday, we tried to find you a couple of things for sale throughout Western New York. Facebook Marketplace, Craigslist, and the want ads. We found some stuff worth buying. So we're going to talk to this guy on the next couple of days, Special Agent Dale Cooper. And so, Twin Peaks action figures, Funko Pop.
1: Yeah, okay.
0: Right? So you got Cooper, you got Laura Palmer, you got Bob, wow. You got the Log Lady.
1: We're still milking that one?
0: Yeah, apparently it was...
2: Yeah, these are recent.
0: Yeah, fairly recent.
2: My favorite part is that they put Laura Palmer in that, and it's her corpse.
0: Yes.
1: Ah,
0: that's true.
2: You're right. She's in the bag. Yeah. Like, that's a, I got you an action figure set. Oh, who did I get?
1: So, is this from the remake?
2: They're like all original characters, okay. Like from the original series. I mean, they 80s? Recur, but yeah. Okay.
0: So it's one of the older ones.
2: Give it to a kid.
0: $270.
2: Good Lord.
0: I know it.
1: For the entire set?
0: Yeah.
1: Does it come with a cake?
0: Does it? For Jonathan?
2: Worst birthday ever.
0: Twin Peaks.
1: We got you the Twin Peaks action figures and a cake with, well, it's not
2: black
1: your name,
2: red,
1: but
2: right.
1: It's,
2: no, sorry.
0: Comes with Log Lady and she's got a log. Oh, that's wonderful.
1: Can we scrape Jonathan off that
2: the
1: thing?
2: The corpse is hilarious.
3: Know, right?
0: Are you still watching the remake?
2: Yes.
1: Still on?
0: Yeah.
2: I started from the beginning.
0: So we're going to talk to Special Agent Dale Cooper.
2: Kyle McLaughlin.
0: Yeah, so we'll talk to him in a little bit. All right.
2: I got G.I. Joe. I got Laura Palmer's corpse that washed up on the beach.
0: You can't even do anything with her.
2: Right.
0: Put
2: you
0: her
2: can't
0: in the
2: make her rappel off the side of the couch or anything. Wouldn't be the want ads without some penthouse.
1: Oh, here we go.
2: $40 out in Marilla. Penthouse and Penthouse Letters magazines.
1: Ooh.
2: Did you know they made a separate magazine?
1: I do not recall
2: just
1: that.
2: For the dirty stuff. 45 magazine collection of penthouse letters.
0: Okay.
2: So I hope you don't want to be looking. You
0: right.
2: Just want to be reading. So 45 magazine collection of penthouse letters. These are the best stories for a night alone. Winky emoji. The tales are usually about sex. Please email for contact information.
0: Wow. All right. So I guess he had to be over descriptive for somebody who never heard penthouse and they're thinking, I'm getting a house.
2: I only read penthouse for the letters.
1: These young kids have never heard of this stuff. It's all new to them.
2: This is all sex, but it's written.
1: It's written. So no video, no pictures, kids.
0: All right.
2: $40.
3: I have a clocky alarm clock on wheels. Oh. Loud rolling alarm clock for heavy sleepers. $28 in Cheektowaga.
1: Rolling?
3: It rolls. So it literally, it's on wheels and it'll wake you up.
1: Can you program it to come beat you over the head?
0: It's the coolest thing, right? Like, so.
2: Have you heard of this before?
0: Sleep, yeah. Sleep really? Experts will often say that you shouldn't set a 10-minute alarm, and then you click it again, and
1: snooze.
0: It goes off.
2: I do that
0: right.
2: Every single day.
3: I have about 30 alarms
2: so
3: in my phone right now.
0: So they say
3: 5-minute increments.
0: The best thing you should do is just wake up. That is the healthiest thing for you. And so
1: wake
0: the clocky was invented, right, so that it goes off, and then you go to chase it, and it goes running
2: okay.
0: off.
2: Okay.
3: Oh, well.
2: I was just talking to Stell about this in
1: morning
2: the office.
1: Cardio.
0: Yes.
2: How peak physically are you right when you immediately wake up and you have to chase something through the house that is probably going under beds into other rooms? You know how many times I hit my shin on the corner of the bed?
1: How about
2: just
1: toe?
2: Waking up?
1: How about the toe?
2: Or your toe?
0: I was so tired. I was so tired one morning. I woke up. I went downstairs and I missed 3 steps and almost broke my leg.
2: Okay.
0: And
2: now you're.
0: This is recently.
2: And you think you're going to chase an alarm clock?
4: Piss missile up the sidelines.
2: You're going to hit your head off of things. You're going under the. You're on your hands and knees. Now you're pissed.
4: Yes.
3: I always I forget where I'm at when
2: exactly.
3: I wake up, and
2: you
3: so
2: have
3: and
2: no
3: if
2: idea.
3: I don't have my glasses on and I see this running around, I'm going to be scared.
2: You got fog
3: I'm
2: brain,
3: I'm like,
2: and you don't, and now
3: like, what is that?
2: It goes under like a shirt or something. Now you think it's like some creature that's
3: going to step on my cat.
1: Yeah, it's chasing your cat down the hall.
0: Yeah,
3: or it's going to get far enough away. I'm going to go back to bed.
2: It's a good idea, right? Exactly.
3: I'm not
2: you stupid
3: hear it.
2: Son of a.
3: I'm like, you know what? Let it run.
0: Those are the want ads. I didn't hear a lot of bargains, did you?
1: I don't know. You sounded pretty interested in that rolling alarm clock.
0: I mean, yeah, it was a fun concept. They claim that it's supposed to be pretty good, but I don't know, man. I mean, and then how many times before you just smash it into 20,000 little pieces?
1: Or your dog chases it and pushes it down the stairs.
0: So opening audio this morning. And on opening audio, we always thought, you know, as a kid, if you ate like a grape seed, a grape's going to grow inside of you. If you eat a watermelon seed, watermelon's going to grow inside of you. But it would be the watermelon that you ate, the grape that you ate. Concord grape, Concord grape. Opening audio this morning, the jackup found something really interesting. Apparently, apples ain't apples. At least not in the typical sense when you're trying to grow them. That's why he's calling this morning. Apples are maddening, but kind of crazy. This farmer, chill, considering what he's got to go through every year to grow apples. We go to Red Hook, New York.
5: Apples are hyper heterozygous. So if we plant this seed of Hansen's red flesh, we're guaranteed 100% of the time to not get Hansen's red flesh.
0: That doesn't make sense.
6: This is madness.
0: You take a red delicious apple and the seeds inside and you think, or you put it in the ground, that's going to grow a red delicious apple tree, right? Nope.
1: Yeah, you would think so.
0: That is apparently not the case. In fact, apples, he said 100%. He goes, yep, the seeds inside the apple ain't what the apple is.
1: So where do the seeds come from?
0: How does that any of that make sense? It'll be an apple, but it won't be the apple that you think it is.
1: Oh, so it will grow an apple tree.
0: It will grow an apple tree.
1: Okay.
0: Just won't grow the variety.
1: It's like a random, it's almost like buying baseball cards.
0: Yeah. You just have.
1: You don't know what you're going to get.
0: You open the pack, you roll the dice, you have no idea what you're going to get. How is that possible?
1: It's not a red rookie card.
0: Apparently not.
5: It's going to be a totally new variety. Today we're going to talk about different apple varieties. We're going to learn what to look for when picking apples in an orchard. Something people may not know is that you can graft multiple varieties on one tree. Here we have Tolman Sweet, New York 428, and Washington Sweet right here on one tree. It's possible the Honeycrisp that you're finding in the store now could have been last year's harvest.
0: One thing to think about with this, too, that level of uncertainty would drive somebody in business insane. Can you imagine waking up and you have no idea what your business is going to be like today? Like you wake up in the morning and you're going to do concrete work. And suddenly, just at the last moment when you get on the job site, you're like, you're an electrician today. So how am I supposed to operate? You're like, too bad. You're hetero, whatever the hell that damn thing is that apples are. And yet, despite all that pressure, he's still like, that's just nature. Ain't nothing you can do about it.
5: Apples can be stored for months or over a year in controlled atmosphere storage. The russets are some of the most beautiful apples. Some people may think russeting is just like a rough texture, almost like a potato, but some of the sweetest fruit inside there. This apple came from someone chucking an apple on the back side of one of the apple blocks. It grew up, fruited. We liked the fruit, so we grafted some more. The little crab apple we call Sylvie crab. Crab apple is technically 2 inches or less in diameter. Apples are unlike any other fruit. The possibilities are endless.
0: You know, like Nurse Joe texted in, like, this apple guy could put me to sleep, which isn't the worst thing in the world. Think about apple guy.
1: Except it's early and I want to go back to sleep.
0: That's true. Yeah, pretty soon.
1: Listen to him at night. How about that?
0: Apple guy is suddenly you're careening in traffic, you know, and there's enough construction out there.
1: Sweet apple dreams at night. How about
0: that? But you want him telling you, like, bad information. Like, can you imagine him reviewing the Bills game? You're all fired up afterwards. And you're like, God damn Bills, they suck out there. What? And he's like, well, there's a lot of injuries and there's not much you can do when you go thin at cornerback. And so, well, Josh Allen normally makes those plays, but one day he's going to miss them from time to time. So what are you going to do? Because, you know, he sees apple roulette every single day of his life and he has no idea. He's like, well, you just got to roll with the punches. And there you go. Some opening audio. Time for sports. Well, we'll get to it eventually.
1: Yeah. Somebody restarted my computer, evidently.
0: Shred's computer, and it doesn't work, we're just going to wait a couple seconds until he figures out where the hell he is. Well,
1: I know where I'm at. I just have to go and change three friggin' settings for it to work. There it is. All right. Owen Power was the hero as the Buffalo Sabres down the Minnesota Wild 3-2 in overtime last night. Sabres were down 2-0 after 40 minutes. They rallied to tie the game in the third period to remain unbeaten on home ice to start the season. It was with 38 seconds left in overtime when this happened.
6: Thompson in for the Sabres, forced to the outside by Spurgeon. Bouncing puck settled by Kulik. Into the slot, they score. Owen Power down the slot, beats Volstead.
1: Yeah, yeah.
6: Overtime filled with excitement goes to Buffalo.
1: Yes, indeed it does. We'll take that all day long. Big stuff there from Owen Power, as you know, he scored, finishing the game with one goal and one assist, so a two-point night for him in his first start of the year. Goaltender Colton Ellis made several key saves in overtime to secure the win. He concluded the night with 18 saves on 20 shots. Entering the third period in a 2-0 hole, it took just 3:55 for Buffalo to cut that in half as a pass from Power ricocheted off a Wild skater, off his skate, and then it bounced off the shin pad of Noah Oslin and gets past goaltender Jesper Wallstedt, giving Oslin his first goal of the season. Tage Thompson made it a 2-2 game at 9:38 remaining, converting a one-timer from the slot. It was a beautiful pass from Peyton Krebs. Should share that one with you.
6: Well, right at the early part of December, they were sitting at 11-14-4. They were 30th in the NHL. Here Thompson scores. He beats Volstead from the slot. And a player of the Wild that kept quiet most of the night shows why he's one of the most dangerous goal scorers in the NHL.
1: Yeah, so that was a beautiful thing from Tage Thompson to tie that all up. Great pass from Krebs. Sabres earned two power plays in the game, none bigger than the Wild high sticking call with 3:51 left in regulation, but Sabres were kept scoreless on the man advantage, including after Thompson was robbed by Wallstedt, so that was a pretty good save by him. Lindy Ruff after the game on Owen Power's start with the assist and the goal in that game.
7: Really got himself off to a good start. Really skating well. Moving the puck well, he's finding people. I mean, he found Clouder there in the third period that could have turned into something. Breaking the puck out really well. I really like where he's got his game. He's stronger, he's faster. He's really moving out there.
1: You know, Tage Thompson was asked, how big of a game was that?
8: Yeah, it's a huge game. I know it's only game three of the season, but, you know, from the beginning, we've talked about building off of last season and, you know, won the other night against Chicago in the same fashion. And, you know, I think that builds character, going a little adversity there in the first and finding our way back.
1: Yeah, I think Minnesota's a better team than Chicago, so that was a big win last night. How about the young goaltender, Tage?
8: Some huge saves. Yeah, we said that in after the second, that he was going to shut the door. We were going to find a way to come back, and he did great tonight, you know, giving us a chance to find our way back into that one.
1: You know, Colton Ellis, on the one-year anniversary of joining the team on his birthday, was asked how he felt he played.
9: Pretty good. I think there's things to work on for sure, but, you know, you get a win, that's all you're going out there to do. So, you know, it feels so cool to be back and playing and get a win for the fans here at home and for everybody in the room, and it was just kind of a blast.
1: He had a couple big saves in the third and in overtime, so a nice outing by him. Buffalo's next game, it's tomorrow night against the Dallas Stars. Still some tickets available for that at the KeyBank Center. It's going to be a 7 o'clock start, and that will be on MSG. Baseball last night, Yoshinobu Yamamoto struck out 10 in 7 innings. Kiki Hernandez hit a 2-run homer. The Dodgers beat the Braves 3-1 last night to take a 2-1 lead in their National League Division Series. Yamamoto dominated the much-anticipated matchup with Atlanta ace Chris Sale, who allowed 3 runs and 7 hits in 5 innings. It was really a big fourth inning where he gave up 2 home runs to really put all the scoring on the board there. And with the Padres and the Brewers last night, Padres were facing elimination. Right-hander Michael King dramatically emerges from the bullpen in a darkened field to pitch the 8th inning of Game 3, just 2 days after he made a 5-inning start in Game 2. So they were desperate and determined to make sure that their season did not end last night. Jake Cronenworth hit a tie-breaking homer. King pitched the final 2 innings on 1 day rest, and the Padres avoid elimination with a 4-3 victory. Milwaukee still leads this best-of-5 series 2-1. So tonight you've got a bunch of games. You got 4 of them. So 4 o'clock this afternoon, it's Cleveland at the White Sox. Chicago leads that series 2-0. That's on TBS and True TV. The Dodgers at Atlanta, 6 o'clock on Fox Sports 1 tonight. You got Tampa at the Yankees tonight, 8 o'clock. That's going to be on TBS and True TV. Tampa could wipe out the Yankees with a win tonight. So Yankees are facing elimination here. Brewers and San Diego for Game 4. That's going to be at 10 o'clock tonight on Fox Sports 1. Let's go to the Buffalo Bills. Pretty quiet over there at One Bills Drive today, you know, with the Monday night game and everything. Things don't get started quite as early. Tuesday's traditionally a day off. They also get Wednesday off today. So the Bills signed 25-year-old cornerback A.J. Woods to the practice squad. Woods was an undrafted free agent out of the University of Pittsburgh in 2024 by the Washington Commanders. He was later released and signed to the Eagles practice squad that season, becoming a Super Bowl champion. He was on the practice squad. He didn't play, but he got a ring. Woods spent 5 seasons in Pitt in college, appearing in 59 games. He had 4 interceptions, 25 passes defended. So, you know, he had a decent college career. 5'11", 195. He joins a Bills defensive back room as another young, versatile piece. At his pro day in 24, he ran a 4.35 second 40-yard dash. So the kid's got some speed. Hasn't been able to crack through into a real game yet, but we'll see if that happens with the Bills as they're getting thin at that spot and obviously having to make some moves. Meanwhile, somebody lifted one of our players off the practice squad. The Cardinals came in and they signed offensive tackle Jedrick Wills. He's going off to Arizona, so they signed him off the practice squad. He was a number 10 overall pick back in 2020 by the Browns, but he had some knee issues. He missed all of 25 with surgery, and he's just trying to get back on his knees, I guess. So that he's gone. He's now with the Cardinals. And
0: it's kind of weird, too, right, as a first-round 10th overall pick. Like, that's a guy who's, you know, came into the league with some high hopes and, woof. To be hanging on the practice squad. I guess they allow some veterans to be on the practice squad. Right,
1: and part of his deal was he was recovering from both knees.
0: Mm-hmm.
1: So he didn't play last year to allow his injured knees to heal. And so, you know, they had to make room, and he was put on a practice squad, and he got lifted. Bills took him, and now he's been lifted by the Cardinals.
0: Bastards.
1: So with the next game on Monday night, the Bills give the players that extra day rest, and they will start to install the game plan on Thursday morning. And that is when we will get our first injury update. Now, as for fixing our problems, Lance Lasowski from the Buffalo News was on with us yesterday, and he points out what he believes is the Bills' biggest problem right now.
10: Yeah, the secondary is the problem, guys. That wasn't a very good game for the inside linebackers either. Some communication issues, some confusion, some chasing, some plays in different situations. But the secondary is the issue in this defense right now. You know, Cole Bishop was one of the best players on that Bills defense a year ago. He's even fighting it right now. His role is different. He's playing closer to line of scrimmage. There's more information he has to process before the snap, and sometimes he plays too fast, and then you get yourself out of position. You're overthinking. It's day one stuff. So it's not like we're just talking about Maxwell Harrison and Davis and Igbinosin here. It's everybody. Like, I haven't thought that CJ, I don't think CJ Gardner-Johnson's been good enough to have said what he said about Efton Chisholm. Like, this secondary, you can look at scheme, you can look at technique, whatever the reasons are, and I think it's a blend of a lot of different things. They're not playing well enough right now, and that even goes to Christian Benford. You know, it doesn't matter who the receivers are, Efton Chisholm, Nico Collins, like, quarterbacks are just having too easy of a time right now if they have time to throw. And the confounding part of all of this, guys, is, like, the Bills have a good pass rush finally. Like, finally.
1: Yeah.
0: How many people heard his name and they went, Efton Chisholm?
1: Yeah, right.
0: When he made the catch.
1: Oh, everybody, I think. Yeah, so the Bills going out to L.A. It's Monday Night Football. The Rams are now 3-point favorites, so the line bumped up a half point. Over-under still at 54.5. And that secondary is going to have their hands full for sure. I mean, with Puka Nacua and Devontae Adams, you know, that's Matt Stafford, last year's MVP.
0: Yep.
1: You know, it's definitely going to be a challenge for that secondary. They've got to make some changes and get ready and make... I think the offense has to make some changes, too, getting to, you know, when we talked to Lance, if you want to hear the rest of Lance, he was on our podcast. You can find that at 97rock.com, the 97rock app, or wherever you get your podcast. And, you know, he talked about the problems with offense being too predictable, that every time Dalton Kincaid is out there, they know that it's going to be this type of play, you know. So Bills just have to break some of these tendencies. Meanwhile, some other notes from around the NFL. Eagles right tackle Lane Johnson was unexpectedly scratched from Sunday's game, citing personal reasons. Yesterday, he announced his retirement. 14 years in the season, he said, after pushing my body to the max and tirelessly working at my craft, not only to live up to the legacy of the guys that came before me, but to set a standard of success for the best franchise in all of sports, I deeply wanted to gut it out one more year. Take it to the field with my brothers one last season, but after a lot of reflection, I realized my personal and family priorities in my life have changed, and right now I've got to focus on my mental health, and I owe it to the team, the coaches, the fans, everyone, to have 100% in the game, and right now I can't do that. So he has, you know, he's 36 years old. He's a six-time Pro Bowler. That's a big loss for the Eagles. You know, losing their starting tackle has been such a rock for them for all these years. Not only that, the Eagles are without a couple running backs. Tank Bigsby is headed to IR after suffering an injury in Sunday's game against the Rams. He's requiring core muscle surgery to repair that. He was the primary running back for much of the game after Saquon Barkley left with a hamstring injury earlier in that game. Barkley is considered week to week. Not ruled out yet. It's not considered long term, but still, they could be down to Will Shipley, the lone healthy back on the roster. They do have Damian Pierce and Carson Steele and Jaden Blue on their practice squad. Outside chance of Lamar Jackson playing this week in week five. He is considered week to week with an ankle injury. The Seahawks have decided not to sign Joe Mixon. The reports came out yesterday they were signing Joe Mixon to the practice squad since they're having, you know, obviously some issues with injuries at the running back position. They opted not to go forward after the physical. So they didn't say why. They just, after he took his physical, we're going to pass on this one. He missed all of last year with a foot injury. So that's that. Monday or Thursday Night Football coming up tomorrow. You've got the winless Tampa Bay Buccaneers taking on the Dallas Cowboys. Cowboys are 8.5-point favorites in that game. A couple injuries there. CeeDee Lamb, Joey Porter Jr. remain full participants but are on the injury list. Obviously, the Bucs have some other injuries, including Baker Mayfield not being able to play. So that's going to hurt them as well. And they have to add a kicker because their kicker is on the injury report, Chase McLaughlin. So they don't have one on the practice squad. They'll be making some moves there. So there you go. That's a look at sports.
0: All right. Still to come. There's a lot of stuff to get to in news of the day, including this one's just insane. Woman, so there's this classroom of kids, children, right, at getting ready for the substitute teacher. And this woman in Wisconsin just went in and started pretending she was the substitute teacher. Just went for it.
1: Act like you own it, like you belong there.
0: That's it. That's it. How'd that turn out? Well, we'll tell you next in News of the Day.
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1: Not a whole lot going on for your morning drive. Maybe the 290 East, 290 West, a little slow between Sheridan and Maine. But that's about all I'm seeing, and that's just a mild delay there. Everything else looks good. Again, nothing from earlier on, nothing from overnight, nothing serious.
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5: It is 6:57, and we are looking at a warmer day today than yesterday, that's for sure. We have got right now 49 degrees, a few clouds out there. It's going to get sunny. It's going to get up to 68. It's going to get windy. South winds 9 to 17, gusts up to 35. Showers likely tonight in the overnight after midnight. Possible thunderstorm as well, low 49. Tomorrow we could have a couple lingering, just a slight chance of a shower in the morning. Otherwise, mostly sunny with a high of 64.
6: Headlines, and three people are facing federal mail theft charges, accused of stealing mail from blue mailboxes in Niagara Falls. Federal prosecutors say they stole one of those arrow keys that can open up anything. Meanwhile, a former CIA officer who stashed gold bars in his house now admitted to something far bigger. David Rush is facing 20 years. We'll talk about that next in News of the Day.
5: Owen Power was the hero last night as the Sabres beat the Minnesota Wild 3-2 in overtime. After being down 2-0, Sabres came back to tie it up and then take the win into overtime. They play the Dallas Stars tomorrow night. And in baseball, it was a wild one for the Padres, avoiding elimination, bringing in starter Michael King in the eighth inning to pitch the last two. They beat the Brewers 4-3 to stay alive another day.
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8: Nearly 80,000 cans of 7-Up Tropical Zero Sugar have been recalled because they mistakenly contain full sugar soda. This news first reported by a 5-year-old who had climbed the Empire State Building.
5: It is now 6:59 at WGRF Buffalo, the mighty 97 Rock, the voice of the Bills. And you've got the Shred and Reagan Show, which is brought to you by Globs Collision. 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You bend them, we mend them.
6: Frank, one of the good guys. Honest, help you out. Good dude all the way around. 716-210-9797. Call or text. Let us know what's going on. You definitely seem like you were into Apple guy. Lot of text this morning. Well, Ricky's walking around Ricky's walking around in shorts today. So
5: better than yesterday.
6: Yeah, for sure, right? A little bit warmer. But he's like, yeah, I must be nuts. I'm wearing shorts today. There's also the hint of a hurricane, but not for us, but for the South. We'll get to that in a couple of
5: New
6: moments.
5: Orleans.
6: Yeah. But Apple guy, in case you missed him, it's this crazy thing, you know, for an apple farmer, they know all about this. For us, we're like, I just eat apples and they're red because sometimes less the green ones, but I don't get those.
5: But you might have certain ones you like better.
6: Sure. But we didn't realize that if you take an apple seed and you plant it in the ground, let's say you like Red Delicious. You're like, I love these Red Delicious apples. You take the seed from the apple of a Red Delicious, you put it in the ground, it's going to grow a Red Delicious apple tree. No, it's apparently not how that works, which doesn't make sense. But it's also the guy in Red Hook, New York. He's a farmer who sounds, you know, kind of chill, kind of relaxed.
9: Apples are hyper heterozygous. So if we plant this seed of Hansen's Red Flesh, we're guaranteed 100% of the time to not get Hansen's Red Flesh. It's going to be a totally new variety. Today we're going to talk about different apple varieties. We're going to learn what to look for when picking apples in an orchard.
6: Yeah, but think about, okay, so apples are that way. You're like, you make no sense, apples. Could you imagine, you throw if all crops acted that way, you're like, well, I'm going to be growing some, I don't know, corn. And you're like, you know, in like 3 months, pumpkins. Ah, that's interesting. Didn't see that coming. It's not what I was looking for.
9: Something people may not know is that you can graft multiple varieties on one tree. Here we have Tolman Sweet, New York 428, and Washington Sweet right here on one tree. It's possible the Honeycrisp that you're finding in the store now could have been last year's harvest, because apples can be stored for months or over a year in controlled atmosphere storage. The russets are some of the most beautiful apples. Some people may think pink. Russeting is just like a rough texture, almost like a potato, but some of the sweetest fruit inside there. This apple came from someone chucking an apple on the back side of one of the apple blocks.
6: Let me ask you something. Does he almost sound like the farmer version of... I mean, look, we love Jack doing traffic, but what if just if it's really bad out, we call an audible and apple farmer dude from Red Hook just comes on and he tries to calm everybody down. And he's just like, oh, yeah, it's terrible out there. Practically every road has got construction and there's usually some magical jackass at the front doesn't know to take the left lane or the right lane, even though there was a sign about, oh, I'd say about a mile back or so that said left lane is closed. But he's an effing idiot and he doesn't know how to drive.
5: You know, I think I'd like to stick with Jacka.
6: He'll get to the point a little bit more. He might. So. Our Apple guy might get aggressive.
5: Yeah, I think the Santana works well. I don't need to hear Hank Hill all day long.
6: The 190 South is just backing up again. Why? Because some guy thought he was going to, I don't know, weave between traffic because he thought being one car ahead of everybody else was going to get him to work early, but he's always late and he ain't going to get any earlier. And he's going to clip the guy in front of him and they're going to get into an accident. That's going to tie up the 190 for about 45 minutes.
5: Yeah, that traffic report's going to take an extra 20 minutes.
6: It's true. It's going to take up a lot of time. We got other stuff to do. Yeah. You're right. All right. So anyway, there you go. If you hadn't heard Apple Guy from before, everybody's chiming in about him. Lewiston checking in this morning. This is not news to gardeners. We understand. It also pretty much tells you we're not gardeners, but we do like apples. All right.
5: You do.
6: You don't like apples?
5: No.
6: How do you not like apples?
5: I will not touch
6: apples. What the hell do you eat?
5: I do not eat apples.
6: Just Slim Jims all day?
5: That's
6: Jesus.
5: It.
6: Jesus.
5: Snap into a Slim Jim, baby.
6: All right, so let's get to news of the day today. And we'll start off news of the day today first with stuff that's happened from overnight. And if you haven't had a chance yet, you know, you wake up and you're like, huh, they're not going to talk about the plague, are they? Yes. So this guy in Russia apparently is he's one of the lab workers. And so he died of pneumonia last week. Actually, it's a woman, a woman employee. And so the head of the
5: young woman, too.
6: Yeah. The head of the World Health Organization is looking into it. But they have so far, they claim no plague in Siberia or that area. But it's kind of strange, right? You've got a lab worker in Siberia working with plague. And so what are the Russians up to? That's the big question.
5: They've been known to do some chemical weapons, right?
6: Right. You know,
5: I think where a lot of the suspicion is are they working on dropping this on somebody?
6: Some sort of biological weapon. And it's, you know, right now they're thinking of Ukraine, the poor people in Ukraine. So anyway, NBC dealing with plague last night and big questions.
7: Russian health authorities are investigating the death of that lab worker at the Anti-Plague Institute in Siberia. It was attributed to a pneumonia of an unknown cause. Tonight, the victim has been identified as Daria Shipilova, according to her mother. The World Health Organization today says the risk is low to the rest of Russia and Europe from her death. But Secretary of State Marco Rubio is urging the Russian government to release more information, Tom, because there are lots of questions about what happened.
6: So they're saying it's more of they're claiming it's more of a typical respiratory viral infection than anything else. But
5: it's
6: again,
5: cold. It's a cough.
6: Yeah, it's a cough. It's not a big deal.
5: Nothing to see here.
6: Yeah, you have little achu is no big deal. But you don't trust any of them, and we don't, and so that kind of makes sense at the moment. So our officials are, you know, screaming at the Russians right now to be a little more transparent.
5: Hopefully they scream loud, because it tends to not happen.
6: Yep. Next up, the hurricane, and there's a hurricane brewing in the south, and who better to bring on than... You know, the world's greatest weatherman.
10: Right now, 35 mile per hour winds. It's east at 5 miles per hour. It's still a tropical depression. Now, here's the issue, the bad news, prime for development. The Gulf water is anywhere from 2 to 5 degrees above average because of climate change, the super El Nino, and we've had no storms to churn up the water. So it's got all this warm water to provide strength, possible rapid intensification. By sometime Friday evening, it's going to make landfall somewhere between New Orleans and Panama City. Still too early to tell, but we do expect upwards of 10 inches of rain stretching from New Orleans all the way to Tampa.
6: No, that sounds rough. So at the moment, that's what they're doing. They're watching this storm. It's forming in the Gulf at the moment, but they don't expect good things to come out of it. So that's where they are at this moment. So that's the one thing. And then the other thing I've got is that spy, David Rush. You probably heard about him a while back when they found gold bars in his house.
5: Oh, yeah, yeah, yeah.
6: Right? Remember him?
5: Like, what, $200 million worth of gold bars?
6: Yeah,
5: something?
6: there was, you know, it's insanity that, you know, that somebody would have gold bars. And then you go, well, all right, if he's tied to the government, this sounds like spycraft of some sort. Someone's getting paid off. Somebody's giving up secrets. But what they realized was that this guy copped to something far worse than just, all right, I took a couple of gold bars. Let's say you walked into a room and there were about, oh, God. 5,000 gold bars, and you walked into the room and there was nobody around, and you put one of those bars in your pocket. In your mind, you'd probably think, there's no way they're going to miss this. There's 5,000 of them.
5: In my mind, I'm thinking, where are the cameras?
6: Mm-hmm. Or is there a scale built into the floor? I mean, they do it with scanning groceries, right? If you don't put that damn watermelon down or a package of raisins, the computer's screaming at you. So, is that possible? Anyway, what they learned about this guy, pretty amazing.
11: For the first time, we're seeing the 298 gold bars seized from a top-level CIA employee's home back in May, along with stacks of more than $2 million in cash and luxury watches, including Rolexes, all of it worth more than $40 million in total. Oh. Today, that employee, David Rush, pleading guilty to one count of wire fraud as prosecutors detailed his elaborate scheme in federal court, alleging Rush stole $194 million from the government and created a fake CIA program to launder the money into luxury real estate in South Florida. This five-bedroom home, worth $30 million. This oceanfront property, worth $40 million. Prosecutors say Rush also spent $1.8 million on charter flights and bought two brand-new BMWs. And perhaps most troubling, prosecutors allege that Rush told a foreign government official about a top-secret source providing information to the U.S. government, information that could put U.S. security and confidential informants abroad at risk.
6: Oh, what a scumbag.
5: Did he not watch Goodfellas?
1: I was thinking the exact same thing.
5: Right? You know, you're stealing all this money, and you're going to go out and buy a $40 million house, $30 million house.
1: That's insane.
6: It is.
1: Live low.
6: Yeah,
5: double BMWs,
1: dummy. Good Lord,
6: there's got to be.
5: What's his salary?
1: All the Rolex, right? For a CIA guy,
5: yeah. I mean, I'm sure he gets paid well.
1: He's top level, but he's not $194 million.
6: Yeah,
1: dummy.
6: Yeah. Man, the gold bars—they're showing them off. Oh, they look attractive?
1: Yeah, well, how did he cash those in, though?
5: Well, he didn't.
6: He just laundered them.
1: Okay.
6: That's, you know,
1: yeah.
5: But that was still in his stash, right?
6: Right.
5: He still had $40 million in his stash.
6: Oh, God,
1: you idiot!
6: Yeah,
5: in bags, in like leather bags.
6: You know, he's got
5: neatly piled.
1: Not only did I steal $200 million from the U.S. government, might as well throw out some spy secrets too, just to add that and make it even worse.
6: And what did he do it for? That's the other thing.
5: The
6: right?
5: only thing he could have done it for is to get maybe into one of these countries to get away with all his money.
1: Yeah.
6: Maybe. You know, oftentimes there's some hot James Bond-like Russian spy who's, you know,
5: like
6: twisted his
5: pussy
6: brain.
5: Galore?
6: Yeah, something like that, right? And he's doing it for her.
1: Or the Austin Powers, a lot of vagina.
6: Right. You know, but, oh, man. God. You know, and then he lied about his education and military background on job applications.
1: Damn.
6: He said he was a former Navy pilot who graduated from Clemson with a master's degree at Rensselaer.
5: Did they not check this?
6: He didn't serve as a Navy pilot. He didn't attend either school. He was in the Navy in 1997 and was discharged as a lieutenant in 2015. But
5: he got in the CIA with all those lies?
6: Yeah.
1: This is impressive.
6: Yeah. Yeah, it's a movie. Yeah, that's for sure. Well, they did catch him eventually.
1: How did they
6: man
1: catch
6: the damage
1: him?
6: He caused.
1: Like what tipped him off finally after $200 million in gold?
6: Yeah, it's nuts, isn't it? Just crazy. So, anyway, there you go. A little bit of David Rush this morning. 716-210-9797. Call or text. Let us know what's up and what's going on. What you think about all this morning. Next up, we got some OTF stories. We'll start off first with this.
12: OTF!
6: So, a 48-year-old city commissioner candidate in one of three states showed photos of himself doing a helicopter with his genitalia.
1: Excellent.
6: Mm-hmm. Witnesses said it happened at a Chamber of Commerce event.
5: Wow.
1: Booyah. Pay attention for this for tomorrow. That's gold right there.
5: Round and round.
6: 148 bars of gold. So witnesses said Chamber of Commerce event, and he just started showing off. And some people found it funny. And you know what happens when someone's holding up their phone and everybody's laughing? Somebody goes, can I see that?
1: Oh, jeez.
6: Can I touch that? That's what they say.
13: That's real bold.
6: That is. And so they're like, can I see that? And so he grabbed the phone. He's like, here you go. But he's just showing everybody. Like, he's like a, you know, like a seed spreader. Just all over the place. And eventually someone saw it and went, that ain't cool. Nope, that ain't cool. Since he was arrested...
5: You didn't have any Chuck Berry My Dingling to throw onto this one?
6: Since he was arrested, I don't know what it's looking like for his, you know, possibility of getting voted in as a city commissioner. Where did this happen?
5: Does that help him get votes?
1: That's what I was wondering.
6: I guess it depends
1: I'm going to be hard on crime.
6: Maybe it depends on the diameter of the helicopter.
1: Right,
6: I don't know.
1: Right.
6: Anyway, so where did this happen? Ohio, Texas, or Florida?
5: You know what? I mean, just the public nudity just jumps out Florida to me.
6: Mm-hmm.
5: I was thinking Ohio for a split second. I'm like, wait a minute. Where is everybody just masturbating public? Florida. Right.
6: You know, and you're in office, you know, and you're running for office, and it's election season, and you're like, yep, going to show the helicopter. That does sound like Florida. Jack, what do you think?
1: Florida. It's also at a council meeting.
6: Right. Has to be Florida. All right. Put in your answer. Maybe you're up early and you're already in the car. Maybe you're at home and you're sipping some coffee and you're going, I'm thinking. Still thinking about that apple, dude. Let me just take a sip. Yeah, it's got to be Florida. Because Florida's correct.
13: I'm friggin' smart.
6: Yep, that was Florida. All day long.
1: It's got to be.
6: Yeah, this is insane.
5: I do it on my porch every day.
6: Yeah, I mean, I guess. Good Lord.
1: Providing a public service.
6: Yeah. So, you know, everybody seems to be pretty fired up about that. Next up, we've got a substitute teacher. This happened in Wisconsin. And she's accused of pretending to be a substitute teacher, going into the classroom, and then just started making fun of the kids. And the crazy part about this story is she is not a substitute teacher. She, sort of like our spy, just sort of went in and went, yep, I'm a substitute teacher. Now, we got a couple of texts about this story, and we're talking at the time about it. And I think it was Eric and Sherman. He's like, was it Eric and Sherman? Sean and Blaisdell? It was one of the... There it is. Do you guys know how easy it is to become a substitute teacher? This woman could have gotten paid. I don't even think they do interviews. You know, maybe good point. Schools need substitute teachers. You didn't have to pose as a substitute teacher. You could have said, yeah, I know that subject. Well, here's a reporter talking about some of the things that Amy Jones did when she walked into a classroom and just went, yep, I'm your teacher. Shut up and open up your books.
14: Students also say Jones started playing rap music very loud and dissed kids for their weight, race, looks, and money. Even asking if any students had a vape or marijuana because, quote, the class was so lame and annoying.
6: Damn, sounded like one of my regular teachers in junior high. So, she's in a bit of trouble for doing something like that.
1: How did she get in the building?
5: Sounds more like the students in my junior high.
6: Yeah,
5: they right. would do all of that.
6: So, as a Milwaukee public school teacher, she went into the classroom, and she's facing 5 felonies right now.
1: Damn.
6: They also have to start putting up some supportive measures to make sure that that doesn't happen again.
1: Yeah.
6: Like, as you said, I don't know, somebody who's going to watch the doors at some point?
5: I mean, don't you have subs that are, like, certified that you've kind of set usually. Up ahead of the year? You don't...
6: So, yeah.
5: You know, what, do you put in an ad in Craigslist?
6: Well, it was a substitute teacher agency. And so, you know, they thought maybe that this is who the agency sent over.
1: Oh, okay.
6: You know, and she told the secretary, I'm a substitute.
5: All right. Went, one question for you, substitute. Can you
15: do the math?
5: No.
1: No, but I can make fun of every kid in that classroom.
6: Yeah. If by make them all cry by the end, all 30. Yeah, that's good math. So, yeah, she just walked into the school, and then somebody said, who are you? And she goes, substitute teacher. And they just immediately believed her.
5: What made her just walk into the school?
6: Well,
1: I feel like razzing some kids today.
6: Yeah, that had a feel.
5: As an adult, I mean, it just seems like a violation if you don't belong there to just walk into a school.
6: So when you asked the question, in my head, I just went, she was probably bored. In the middle of the story, she talks to police afterwards, and she said she did it because she was bored. She also said she was bored and she hates kids and she just wanted to F around.
1: Awesome.
6: So
1: she's honest.
6: Yeah, no, I mean, that's...
1: Hey, put your hand down, pudgy.
6: Dummy.
1: Just want to go make fun of kids.
6: Mission accomplished.
1: Yep.
6: All right. So anyway, that happened. United Airlines and Delta Airlines are recovering from a technology issue that caused problems for travelers around the world. A British Airways flight had to land immediately in Chicago, causing rapid descent. Everyone on the flight was fine. One passenger described it.
15: The aircraft was kind of going down in the way that it does when you are about to land. The speed is uncannily fast, and it's sort of going down, and I could feel that.
5: What? You know what her last words were? Well, what she thought? She just put her head between her knees and said,
16: go bills, go sabers, go toilet.
6: There's only thing, one thing you bet. If I'm on a plane right now and it starts rapid descent, I'm rushing the cockpit. Aren't you thinking that there's some idiocy going on and guys taking a hatchet to the other co-pilot?
5: Well, I mean, that has happened once.
6: You know, I mean, you know, you've got rapid descent and suddenly you're thinking, oh, no, not on my watch. Where's my booze?
5: Could be the last thing the pilots need is as they're fighting to try and save the plane.
6: Right. And I'm, you know, right. Some idiot clawing his way in.
5: You with your inexperience are going to pull the guy off the joystick.
1: They just open the door like, now what are you going to do?
6: Club both of those guys. Now they ain't going to attack each other. Uh-oh, now what do I do with the plane? You know, you make that call, that horrifying call to the rest of the flight. Anybody who was a pilot, everyone's like,
1: There's some TV show, I'll have to find it for you, but they're like, would you be able to? And they put people in those situations.
6: Right.
1: Like, we need a pilot. You don't know how to fly a plane. Would you be able to land it?
6: Mm-hmm.
1: And that was like the episode, part of the episode I watched. They would just have random, everyday people. Here's a situation. You got to land it.
5: It wasn't the movie Airplane?
1: It wasn't the movie Airplane.
6: All right, let me ask you. Did they land the plane?
1: In almost every instance, they crashed into a mountainside. Or they took it right into the ground. It was almost
6: what the terrorist wanted to begin
1: with. It was like 100%. It was like, okay, you take over. What do you do? And almost every time it crashed.
5: Well, there's a reason that pilots have to have so many hours before they can fly people.
1: The guy's like super, he slowed the plane down, but it was still going, and then just, like they show the animation, it just goes right into a mountain.
5: pull up.
6: The good news,
1: funny.
6: I stopped the pilots from flying the plane.
1: Right.
6: Bad news is, we're going into a mountain. That's crazy. Because I keep thinking that I just key into air traffic control, and they were like, all right, just relax.
1: How do you turn it on?
5: Just tell me you're Ted Stryker and give me some instructions.
6: That's right. The big question. I don't know how to turn it on.
1: Right.
6: See?
5: Stryker!
6: Yeah.
1: Where's the mic button?
6: Where's the cough button?
1: Right.
6: Yeah, you have no idea. Yeah, no, it's
5: not. How about autopilot? Let's try this one.
6: So today is a special day. Today is National Chocolate Covered Pretzel Day. Which
5: I like chocolate covered pretzels.
6: They are dangerous.
5: You ask me what I like. I like chocolate covered pretzels.
1: There you go. Chocolate
6: apples,
1: covered
6: no.
1: apples.
5: Apple or chocolate covered pretzels? I'll take the pretzels, please.
6: The pretzels are dangerous, though. When you get those mini pretzels and they're covered in chocolate,
5: want to make them worse?
1: Sometimes they put
5: peanut butter inside of them.
6: Oh,
1: or they put the crumbles of stuff on them,
5: sprinkles?
1: Like toffee and stuff.
5: Yeah.
6: They started, you know,
5: especially
6: like,
5: when you're talking big ones.
1: Oh yeah.
6: Now you're talking chocolate covered pretzel with peanut butter inside of it.
5: Well, yeah. My neighbor owns Landy's Candies.
6: Yeah.
5: And oftentimes at Christmas they'll bring over this assortment of stuffed pretzels.
1: They're they look like little pillows.
5: No, not these. These are like medium sized, not quite as big as what you would get at a stadium, but you know, medium sized pretzels. You know, kind of thick. Yeah. And inside there's different things. There's like caramel. You might be peanut, you know, they're...
1: Jeez.
5: And they're chocolate covered, and then they might have, like, peanut butter chips on them.
1: Damn.
5: Yeah.
1: Oh, man.
5: There's mint one. I mean, there's all these different flavors.
1: Cow.
5: And he brings a whole box of them over for... You know, they're individually wrapped. There's, like, here's a dozen of them. I'm like,
6: yikes.
5: Oh, God.
6: Yeah, that's evil, man. That is evil.
5: You know, I don't lose that until June.
6: Yeah. Oh, it's nuts. It's nuts, but, you know, delicious while you're going for it.
5: Oh, yeah.
6: You know, your brain's exploding, but, you know, you're 20 pretzels in, and suddenly you're like, wait, how many calories per pretzel? What? 130. Yeah, it's brutal.
5: No, all right, these are 130 per bite.
6: Oof, yikes. All right, well, that's it for News of the Day. We're done. There's nothing else we could do. Coming up, Jay Skursky from the Buffalo News standing by. We're going to run him about some of the questions we've all had this week about what happened to the defense. What was Josh Allen thinking? That's all coming up next.
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1: And it looks like a disabled vehicle there. Right shoulder, 290 East. That is just before Main Street, so watch for that. There's a big truck there. It might not be a disabled vehicle, but there's something going on. Right shoulder, 290 East before Main. 90 East, pretty jammed up already near Walden. And watch over on the 190 South on Grand Island near Long Road. 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
5: It is now 7:29, and we are looking at a warmer day today than yesterday. You know, it's October. What do you want here? It's 49 degrees. You got a few clouds. We're going to have sunny skies this afternoon. High's going to get up to about 68 degrees. That's above normal. Winds are going to be a factor, though. It's 9 to 17 out of the south with gusts up to 35. Tonight, showers are likely, possibly a thunderstorm right around midnight or so. We could see those linger possibly into the early morning hours. Otherwise, mostly sunny tomorrow with a high of 64.
6: Headlines, and 250,000 people rallied nationwide in France to support high school students demanding more education funding after cutbacks to teachers and facilities. Krista Pike remained conscious after her failed execution. The death row inmate in Tennessee received two doses of a lethal injection drug, lived, and then woke up.
5: Well, the Buffalo Sabres got a win yesterday, 3-2. The final score, Owen Power got the game winner in overtime. They take on the Dallas Stars tomorrow. A couple NFL notes for you. Eagles right tackle Lane Johnson announced his retirement midseason yesterday. Lamar Jackson has an outside chance of playing, but more likely missing this week. And the Seahawks decided they're not going to sign Joe Mixon to the practice squad after his physical.
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4: Republicans are saying the election is a five-alarm fire, catastrophic, and the bottom is falling out. It's not good when your campaign sounds like the three stages of appearing on Hot Ones. You know what I'm saying?
5: It is 7:30, and you've got the Shred and Reagan Show, which is brought to you by Hebler Sales and Service up in Lockport. 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
6: 716-210-9797, Emily in Buffalo, evil. So we're talking about today is National Chocolate Covered Pretzel Day.
5: Yeah.
6: She sent us links to Flips. These are Nestle. It's a Nestle product. And there's milk chocolate covered pretzels.
5: Oh, those are the little ones you were talking about. Yeah, I know. They're coming in a little foil bag.
6: Yep, white fudge, dark chocolate. Yeah. Yeah, that's... Oof.
5: Yeah, they're good, man.
6: Yeah, they are. They are.
5: Chocolate and pretzels, great combination.
6: It is. It is. Add peanut butter, gets worse.
5: You know, my favorite Ben & Jerry's ice cream is Chubby Hubby, and it has in it chocolate-covered peanut butter-filled pretzels.
6: Good God. That's even worse.
5: Oh, yeah. And it's in ice cream with fudge swirls.
6: Jay Skursky, probably eating for breakfast milk chocolate covered pretzels right now. Oh, joining us this morning.
5: Wouldn't that be a great cereal?
6: Good morning, Jay. How are you?
7: I'm doing well, guys. Yeah, good morning. You're making me hungry now.
6: Do you have a weakness for chocolate covered pretzels?
7: No, I wouldn't say weakness, but I mean, if they're there, I'm interested in them, but I'm not going out of the way to buy them at the store. But now that you guys are talking about them, now I might have a weakness or at least a craving for them.
5: There are many things that you walk by in the store that you would love to just jam down your throat, but you know better because it's not going to be good in the end.
7: It's funny. I saw birthday cake flavored chocolate covered pretzels at the store the other day with Elliot, my son, and I said, he loves like birthday cake, like that's his favorite ice cream. And I was like, hey, do you want to try these? And he's like, no, I've had them. I didn't like them. So I was a little surprised. I thought he would have been all about them because they were birthday cake flavored.
6: And not so much. So
5: evidently not birthday cake flavored enough.
7: Mm-hmm. Yeah, I guess not.
6: So Emily sent these flips over, right? So there's another one. There's a blueberry donut flavored.
5: Wow.
6: Chocolate covered pretzel.
5: That's crazy.
6: I don't know how that works. But then there's the peanut butter stuffed. So it's chocolate with peanut butter, and yeah.
5: That's my jam right there, peanut butter stuffed.
6: You're killing us. All right, so Jay, we got to start talking about chocolate.
5: Let's talk football.
6: Yeah, the chocolate-covered defense.
5: Chocolate-covered footballs.
6: Good Lord, that was a rough one. So I don't know if you've spent any time yet, you know, watching some film, but if you did, maybe we'll start with offense this time. And probably one of the big questions was, what happened to Dalton Kincaid? But offense in general, what happened there?
7: Yeah, I mean, we've seen now in a couple of games where, you know, DJ Moore has gone out and things have looked more difficult. And, you know, they were able to overcome it against the Lions in week two. But it definitely looked different in the second half, even in that game, which was a win. Certainly they were not able to overcome it in this game. And I thought Keon Coleman did a really nice job. He stepped up, but you know, I think we got to give the Patriots a little bit of credit here. You know, I think they had a very good game plan for the Bills offense. They really took away kind of any running opportunities, scrambling opportunities for Josh Allen. There just wasn't anywhere for him to go. I know people have looked at his rushing numbers and said, oh, he must be hurt. Is he dealing with an injury? And truly, guys, I don't think that it's that. I know we saw him, you know, take a shot to the knee in week three, and maybe that was sore, but I think it was less to do with that and more just to do with, you know, New England doing a really good job of kind of game planning for what the Bills like to do offensively. And, you know, the name you mentioned there, Dalton Kincaid, is a guy that in my mind is, you know, yeah, he's got to step up in that situation, right? He is, you know, he had started the season like one of the best, most productive tight ends in the NFL. And it's not okay for him to have, you know, two targets in a game and one catch. There's got to be more production there. They got, you know, Keon Coleman did step up, but they needed everybody to. So that meant Dalton Kincaid. That meant Joshua Palmer after DJ Moore went out, and they just didn't have enough of that on offense.
5: You know, we talked to your colleague over there at the Buffalo News, Lance Lysowski, and he was talking about how predictable the Bills have become. Like when Dalton Kincaid's out there, that they typically do this. You know, and it's very predictable in the tendencies that, you know, they talked about self-scouting when they had that little extra mini buy, right? Evidently, they haven't taken a look at how predictable they are.
7: Yeah. I think that there is a concern there, and that dated back to last season, too. You know, you kind of knew when Kincaid was on the field it was going to be a pass. But, you know, a lot of the talk early in the season was how being able to play two and three tight ends, they call that 12 or 13 personnel, would allow them to be a little bit less predictable, right? Because you didn't know if it was going to be a run or a pass, and you had to respect that. So I don't know. Maybe, you know, again, it's early in the season here still. Teams are kind of finding out who they are. They're finding their way. Maybe there is a little bit of that. Obviously, the Bills have an extra day here to get ready for a Monday night game. And then, you know, you look not too far down the road. They've got two games out on the West Coast, and then they have their bye week where they'll really be able to spend some time sort of self-scouting and maybe, you know, fixing some of that. If there is predictability on offense that's kind of popping up on tape, they'll have a little bit of time. But I know nobody's looking at that right now. They're looking at two really big games that are important for this team when they go out to the West Coast, because you don't want to spoil what was a really good 3-0 start. I think, you know, if you look at a split out there, it's probably not the worst thing to get to the bye at 4-2. But I think people had the, you know, at 3-0 with a Patriots team that was really struggling coming in, you know, people were really hoping that they could get to the bye at maybe even 6-0 or 5-1. And I think that was a kind of a sobering dose of reality against New England on Sunday.
6: You know, the other thing, though, is the offense probably the easier fix of the two, and they could still hang late 20s, early 30s points on any team in the NFL. But then you get to the defense, and Maxwell Hairston, and I just wanted to play his apology.
8: I want to start this off by apologizing for walking out yesterday. I was feeling very emotional. I let my emotions get the best of me, and I didn't want to say something I might have regretted. Regardless of expectations being high or not, I have to be in control of my emotions with anything. And
6: you know, Jay, I know you spent some time writing about it as well as talking to Jim Leonard about it. And so how does that play into some of the problems that the Bills had on Sunday?
5: Yeah, because he should have apologized for not showing up at all on Sunday.
7: Yeah, well, one of the lines in the story that I wrote was, you know, the guy that who couldn't cover anyone didn't want to be covered after the game. I mean, it was I want to preface this by saying, you know, this is not, you know, whether Maxwell Hairston talks to the media or not after a game is not the most important thing for the Bills, right? Joe Brady and Jim Leonard have a lot more important things to be worried about than Maxwell Hairston's media training, right? But I did think that it showed a lack of maturity and a lack of accountability, right? If you're going to be the guy who changes his number to the number one and says it's because you're the chosen one, you know, and I think you've got to at least be able to stand there and answer questions about what happened when a game didn't go as well as you would have hoped that it went. And he didn't do that Sunday. To his credit, he did on Monday come out and explain himself, offer an apology. And I thought that did, you know, show some of that. But we can forget about all of that, right? What matters is the results on the field. And they're not showing up for Maxwell Hairston. They certainly didn't show up against the Patriots. I mean, that was about as bad of a game as you're going to see from a cornerback. I mean, it was to the point, guys, where I tweet pretty frequently during the game, and I said that I would absolutely consider going to Kenai Walker, who's a rookie undrafted free agent, at that spot, because it felt like every time there was a big play by the Patriots, it was being completed against Max Hairston. You know, a couple of touchdowns, a couple fourth down conversions. They were looking his way, and they were having a lot of success. And so, well, what does that mean moving forward? Well, you know, they have a lot of injuries right now in the secondary, and so it might be a non-starter. We might not even really have anything to talk about here. But I think when they are all healthy, I do wonder if we see Christian Benford and Davison Igbinosin as your starting cornerbacks. That's where I feel like Max Hairston's game is at right now, is the conversation is, can we continue to come on the field and play him?
5: You know, I was thinking he should change his number back to 31 because I believe that's where the Bills' pass defense ranks right now.
7: Oh man, yeah, it's tough right now, guys. I mean, it feels like they're playing with nine guys on defense at times when you see how many people are kind of wide open in the secondary. And I don't want to, you know, single out Max Hairston. I mentioned IGB there, Davison Igbinosin, the rookie. He did not have a real good game either against the Patriots. You know, one player that I believe my colleague Lance is going to be writing about, if he hasn't already published it, is Cole Bishop. I mean, I remember we talked before the season, and I was really high on the possibility of Cole Bishop kind of ascending to that next level in the NFL. You know, he solidified himself as a starter last year, but could he become, you know, maybe a Pro Bowl type of a player? It hasn't happened, guys. I mean, I think he's really struggling right now too. And so that's a lot of guys in the secondary. And then you add in the injuries with Benford and with D. Elford, and you can see why they're ranked 31st in pass defense.
5: Yeah, and very, very thin back there, you know, and this is part of the problem of moving to a whole new scheme. You know, is this part because of the scheme? Because, you know, you can't change your personnel completely over to fit what scheme you're going to when you change from a 4-3 to a 3-4. There's going to be growing pains. There's going to be some guys that you're asking to play a position that might not be ideal for them. Are we seeing some of that as part of the problem, too?
7: I don't want to make that an excuse. I mean, yeah, our safeties may be asked to do something different, you know, let's say play closer to the line of scrimmage or play more center field, kind of deeper part of the field. Yeah, that's a possibility. But and then there are man versus zone concepts for cornerbacks, right? And so, yeah, there are scheme considerations and scheme factors here, guys, but I think of when you talk about a scheme change, you're thinking about the front seven more, the 3-4 versus the 4-3. I mean, your job in the secondary is to cover people, so cover them, right? It's not that challenging. We don't need to overcomplicate things. And at some point, it comes down to it's a one-on-one, who's going to win it? And right now, it's the opposing receivers. And the really troubling thing is that you know, this New England receiving core was about as bad as, you know, you're going to see in the NFL, at least by, in terms of production. You know, Romeo Doubs hadn't done much. Mac Hollins, you know, nice player, but come on. I mean, it's Mac Hollins. And you know, Efton Chisholm, right? I'm not going to insult him by calling him a practice squad player like C.J. Gardner-Johnson did incorrectly. But, you know, this is not Devontae Adams and Puka Nacua who the Bills are going to see this week. And so I think ultimately it comes down to let's not make excuses for these guys and say it's the scheme. At some point, it's a one-on-one. Your job is to cover that receiver. Cover him.
6: You know, I'm looking at the Pro Football Focus grades for cornerbacks for the Buffalo Bills and take them for what they're worth. But Igbinosin, as you mentioned, ranked 30, but Harrison, Alford, and Benford all in the 90s. Just miserable grades.
7: Yeah, I mean, it was not, again, I know Max Harrison, you know, because of the way that things went after the game, and then he came out Monday and talked, has definitely gotten a lot of the heat. And guys, let's not forget, right? He's a first-round pick. Yeah, that factors into this too, but it's sort of unit wide with the secondary right now for the Bills. They're, you know, collectively as a group, they're all struggling.
6: You know, the other thing though, of course, would be if, you know, the pass rush was able to get a little bit of a better push in that game. And Michael Hoyt, the guy that we were kind of excited about seeing healing up and getting ready for action, like, man, when Hoyt's in there too, oof. And
5: coming off a big injury though.
6: You counted the snaps and he played a season low. What do you think's going on with Hoyt?
7: Well, I think you just mentioned it right there, coming off the injury. I truly wonder if he's, you know, 100%. I mean, I think that, you know, that, listen, that's a tough injury to work your way back from, a torn Achilles. And, you know, when you think of the Achilles, right, and the explosiveness that it requires to rush the passer, right, that first step. And really, when, you know, it was such a brief, you know, maybe about six quarters that we saw Michael Hoyt last year. But he had such explosiveness off a snap, right? And that first step really seemed to be there, and it hasn't shown up. You know, I can't pretend that I've watched every snap of his really closely, but he's just kind of been a guy out there, right? And I think the Bills are seeing that too, and that's reflected in the snap counts because, to your point, he played the fewest number of snaps by, you know, total and by percentage against the Patriots on Sunday, and that doesn't happen if he's making things happen when he's out there, right? The coaching staff isn't going to do that. So I do think that there is a big part of this is just working his way back from the injury and maybe not being all the way there yet physically.
5: You know, one other guy I wanted to bring up on the line, Ed Oliver, and we know how good Ed Oliver is when he's healthy. Last year he struggled to stay healthy. It appears that we're on that same track this year. Thoughts on Ed?
7: Yeah, it's happening. You're right. I mean, once or twice, you know, you can kind of excuse or forgive, and two or three times it starts to become a trend, and that's where we're at with that Oliver. You know, you go back to last year, he had the ankle injury, he had the torn biceps, he even had a knee surgery while he was rehabbing the torn biceps, and then, you know, this year he misses a game, getting hurt in pregame warm-ups, which is, you know, fairly unusual, and then he goes out with a knee injury against the Patriots. And so, yeah, they have been kind of piling up here, the injuries. And, you know, you hate to label a player as injury prone, but that's kind of what happens when these situations pop up. And, you know, we've seen Oliver be a really effective player, a really impactful player for this team when he's been healthy. But that's been the issue lately. And so, you know, we'll see. They don't practice until Thursday this week. It's a little bit of a different schedule with the Monday night game. So we're not going to get any injury updates from Joe Brady today, but we'll be out there at practice tomorrow, and we'll see if Oliver's able to do anything.
6: You know, let's move on to the Rams, right? And you're thinking about the Rams already. So Monday night, 8:15, and it's going to be a big game. But, you know, that extra day not only helps the Buffalo Bills a little bit, but it also helps Jalen Watson, right? Cornerback. Also Aaron Donald. And then, you know, if you don't do it, it'll probably drive you nuts. But if you look at, you know, the Rams and you start looking at all the wide receivers that they have at their ready, oof. I mean, you know.
5: Well, not to mention the running game, too. I mean, Kyren Williams has been pretty damn good.
6: Sure he has, but I mean, Devontae Adams.
5: But I bring up because we also can't stop the run.
6: Puka Nacua. I mean, so if you've got those DBs who are already struggling and they couldn't stop Efton Chisholm, good Lord, what are they going to do against Puka and Devontae?
5: And don't forget, who's throwing to him? Yeah. Matthew Stafford, last year's MVP.
6: Yeah. So what do you think?
7: Yeah, the league MVP. Yeah, I mean, listen, I think when the schedule came out, guys, this was looked at as one of the tough ones, you know, for the Bills. And
5: still,
7: I think,
5: is.
7: It's so different now. Yeah, right. It's probably tougher, right, than it was even in week one. I mean, you know, the Rams were the preseason Super Bowl favorites for a reason. They really struggled in their opener against San Francisco. And I think if Sean McVay had a do-over, they would probably alter their travel schedule. That didn't work out at all for them. That being said, guys, they have not been world beaters, right? They were down 10 points in the fourth quarter the other day against Philadelphia and needed a comeback to win that game. They lost, obviously, to Denver as well, so they come in at 2-2. I think they're, if you go back a couple of years, right, the Bills were, I think it was the year after the 13 seconds, right? The Bills went into the next season as preseason Super Bowl favorites. And we've seen at times that can kind of weigh on a team, right? Those expectations. And so I do wonder if there's a little bit of that going on with the Rams. They won't have Miles Garrett back for this game. He's still on injured reserve. That's a help and a benefit for the Bills in some ways. But, yeah, given what they have at wide receiver and who's throwing them the passes in the NFL MVP and Stafford, as you mentioned, this is going to be a really tough game for the Bills.
6: Yeah, that's going to be. And, and then you're going. Now they're going to stay another week. And we're going to talk to Spencer Brown about that tomorrow, where they're staying there and they're going to put together almost like a little mini camp.
5: Yeah, because they have Vegas the next week and it's a short week. And by the way, Vegas has been surprisingly good.
6: Yeah. So, but what do you think of the idea of, they're going out west and they're just going to camp out for an extra week? Good move?
7: Yeah, I think it makes sense. I mean, you're looking at getting back sort of early Tuesday morning, right, after a Monday night game, if you were to fly all the way from Los Angeles back to Buffalo. So your Tuesday's pretty much wiped out. Then you're practicing Wednesday, Thursday, Friday, and then you're right back on a plane to fly across the country again to Las Vegas, again, assuming you came back. And so it's not uncommon. We've seen teams do this before. The Bills have done it before, where if you do have back-to-back West Coast games, they stay out there. It allows them to kind of adjust their body clocks to the time a little bit more or a little bit better. And I also think, guys, that it might be good for this team right now just to be around each other, to kind of come together. Every NFL season, teams face adversity, right? And I think the Bills are facing some pretty considerable adversity right now, beyond just the injuries, right? That's probably the biggest thing, is dealing with the injury problems. But, they've played two straight games now where they have not looked like the team that everyone hopes that they can be and everyone thought they were after the first couple of weeks, right? They got away with a really sloppy game against the Chargers, and they weren't able to do that against the Patriots. They made a couple of critical mistakes at the wrong time. We haven't even talked about Josh Allen's interception at the end, and that, being an inexcusable decision by a Rams quarterback. I mean, Allen has got to take better care of the football. That's a terrible, terrible play by him, right? And so they're dealing with all of that, and so it might be good for them to kind of isolate themselves, be away from their families, be away from what anybody is saying around town at Wegmans or wherever they go, and just play and practice together and sort of, use that time to sort of find who they are and work on the team chemistry a little bit.
5: Play their card games and all that. So now, as a reporter covering the team, does that mean that you get to stay out there for a whole week too?
7: Tough assignment, right? Yeah, I do get a week out in Southern California, so I'll be there. Like I said, they'll maintain a pretty normal practice schedule, so they'll be going Wednesday, Thursday, Friday ahead of the game against Vegas, and so they'll be in, Irvine, California somewhere. Don't know exactly where they're practicing. I'm sure it's like a local college or something like that that they'll be practicing at, but yeah, that's where we'll be next week for sure.
6: Yeah, this is what we're thinking, right?
9: I wouldn't sleep a minute away. Oh, there's blackjack and poker and the roulette.
6: Maybe get to Vegas a little bit early. Maybe throw some cards, dice. Is that? Do you have any of those games that you're good at?
5: I'd like to go to the Sphere and see Metallica. How about that?
7: Yeah, I did see that Metallica was at the Sphere. Yeah, I had a chance to go see U2 when they were at the Sphere during Super Bowl week.
6: Wow.
7: And so I've been to the Sphere once, and that was an amazing experience. Yeah, I'd tell anybody if there's a band that you like that ends up going to the Sphere, check it out. It's totally worth it. And so, yeah, I'm going to be heading over to Vegas on Friday. The Bills will wrap up their practice week, and then I'll shoot over there. There's a bunch of people from Buffalo that I know that are going out to the game, and so that should be a lot of fun to have a day before the game on Saturday where I should, ideally I'll have a little bit of downtime on Saturday before that Vegas game, so looking forward to that.
6: Nice. All right. Listen, Jay, thanks so much. Good luck out west, and we'll be in touch. You take care.
5: Go Bills.
7: You got it, guys. Thanks for having me.
9: Let me shoot a seven with every shot sign. Beaver.
5: Yeah, you don't want to play going to California instead? And you're a week early on this one.
6: Nah, we're thinking that he's going to go early and just start shooting dice and just comes back and goes, guys, I hit millions. I've got so much money at this point, I don't need to report. I'm doing it out of the goodness and love for the game.
5: I'd put money on that not happening.
6: 716-210-9790. 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That's next.
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3: Woof. It is not going well out there. 190 South has been a trouble spot over the last hour or so, and we have an accident that's just beyond Whitehaven Road. Left lane is blocked, so everybody's got to move over, moving extremely slow, starting a little before Long Road. Again, that's the 190 South crossing across Grand Island. 90 East is really jammed up, starting around the 400, as you might expect. We do have some kind of DPW or big heavy truck in the right shoulder of the 290 East. That is before Main. Just make sure you're watching for that.
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6: It is now 8 o'clock. And we are looking at a beautiful day today, so a little bit warmer than yesterday by about 10 degrees. We're at 52 right now. Yesterday we were around 40 at this time. It's going to get up to 68 for the high this afternoon with partly sunny skies. Southwest winds 11 to 17 miles per hour with gusts as high as 35 miles per hour. Looks like tonight some showers are likely, possibly a thunderstorm just before midnight. And then it looks like a low of 49 degrees. Tomorrow, just a slight chance of a shower in the morning. Otherwise, mostly sunny, high 64.
7: Headlines, a couple of things going on as you're making your way through the morning. Three people are facing federal mail theft-related charges in Niagara Falls. Stealing mail from the blue mailboxes. Federal prosecutors say a stolen arrow key was used in the theft. A former CIA officer who stashed hundreds of gold bars in his home also now admitted to a $145 million scam involving luxury real estate and providing sensitive information to a foreign governmental official.
6: Well, the Sabres had to come back from 2-0 yesterday after the Wild scored a couple goals on some poor calls or missed calls by the officials, but that's part of the game, right? They came back to tie it up. Tage Thompson had the game tire midway through the third period, and Owen Power got the game winner in overtime, 3-2 the final score. Sabres beat the Wild, and also Noah Oslin also got a goal in that game. Next up for the Sabres, Dallas Stars come to town tomorrow night. So you've got that going on, and we've got some playoff action for Major League Baseball. Yankees are facing elimination tonight. They face Tampa at Yankee Stadium, 8 o'clock on TBS.
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9: It was, oh man, it was hot. It was unseasonably steamy. 99 degrees in Los Angeles. It is October. We are under an extreme heat advisory until Thursday night. Unless your child is a Gila monster, do not send him to soccer practice in Sherman Oaks tomorrow.
6: It is 8:02 at WGRF Buffalo, the mighty 97 Rock and voice of the Bills. 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
7: What's up? 716-210-9797. Call or text and let us know what's going on and what's happening, what you're thinking about this morning. We're going to get to the Villages in just a couple of moments and find out what the retirees are doing this week. A lot of guns and drinking. Yeah, I mean, which sounds Florida, so it's kind of, you know, but yeesh. So anyway, we'll get to that in a couple of moments. Let's get to some music news first, and we'll give you an idea of what's going on with Queen, the band Queen.

0: the world.
1: So there was an idea anyway, or the general feeling was that Roger Taylor of Queen, or Brian May rather, said, I'm not doing this anymore. We're done. We're finished. And look, you don't have Freddie, and there's...
2: Haven't they been done for quite a while?
1: They're getting to a certain age, and you just don't expect that they're going to hit a stage anytime soon, right? Well, Brian May's turning around and going, I'm taking exception with how I was quoted. He goes, that's a misinterpretation. I never said Queen would never tour again. I could never say never. I made a personal decision last year to take a break from touring. I've been making a lot of music, but, you know... I just wanted to break for a little while. That's it.
2: I guess they did tour for a while, right? They had that singer from American Idol.
1: Yeah, you know, they've been playing some shows, but you know, he comes out and he says, "Yeah, we're not doing it anymore." And he said, "Well, I didn't mean we're not doing it anymore. What I mean is," and then here's Roger Taylor.
3: Well, it is a big machine to gear up, but I think it's more down to Brian than me. I love playing live. I enjoy it. Always have. It's really how he feels. We both want to do it. I'd be happy to, but no, we'll see.
1: Yeah, so last show was with Adam Lambert on vocals, and that was in February in Tokyo, and their last song was We Are the Champions. And, you know, look, they get to a certain age, and, you know, I completely understand that they're like, you know, I'm not sure anymore. I'm just not sure. Do it for the love, but not everybody's Rush. Next up, John Mellencamp. John Mellencamp plays still. Here's the thing about John Mellencamp. I think a lot of people looked at John and they went, yeah, he ain't making it to 50. 50. Well, John is 75. And he reflected a little on his childhood.
4: I had not an interesting childhood. I had a wonderful childhood. I started singing in rock bands when I was 12. And started smoking when I was 11 or 10. And I went to jail when I was young to find out I didn't want to go there again. And I had the prettiest girlfriend in town.
2: Was her name Diane?
1: He had a hell of a life. So he was born with spina bifida. He's been smoking since a teenager. He had a heart attack at 42. He's 75.
2: That is amazing.
1: Congratulations, John Mellencamp. And sometimes your genes, you know, despite your best efforts, your genes are like, we got to repair for this. Oh, God, send in some brand new stuff. All right, next up, the Rolling Stones. Talk about having good genes. Jagger, Richard, especially Richard. Classic dive on this song from Some Girls in 1978. And Mick talked a little bit about Shattered.
5: That's a very simple tune, Shattered. It's like there wasn't anything. It was just this groove. There was no lyrics. So I had to come up with these lyrics that went with this whole feel, but it's got this very simple feel. And the lyrics are all about New York. Rather run down New York in those days. It was just coming out of the period of New York when all the garbage was always in the street, a whole place smelled terrible, everything was down, you know, real estate cost nothing.
1: Yeah, they did three songs on Saturday Night Live in 1978, Beast of Burden, Shattered, Respectable. Also joined Dan Aykroyd in a sketch, and they did a parody of Tom Snyder, which was hilarious.
2: That was a good album, too.
1: That was a good album. It was also a good sketch. All right, last one, Led Zeppelin. So the UK version of Antiques Roadshow had a special rare Led Zeppelin single. Only 500 copies of Whole Lot of Love, backed with Live and Love and Made, was pressed and released in the US in 1969 before Peter Grant, the band's manager, ordered all the copies to be recalled and destroyed. Antique expert Mark Allam told the man that he brought the single in, and there's a lot of myths about this, and I heard that there were 500 pressed and all that other stuff, and there was a big argument with the band and management and the rest. But they were recalled, but some people didn't return them all. And the host estimated the single, which had finger marks and light scratches, still could get $1,300 at auction. It's kind of cool.
2: Yeah.
1: I mean, it's a special record, and so you wondered if, you know, somebody would, like, protect it, knowing that it was special and recalled, and nope. Threw it on one of those old record changers with a stack of a bunch of other things that had smacked its way down and then scratched up. And then he went, let me take it off the record plate. He's fingering the whole thing.
2: He said he played it at a couple discos. He must have been like a club DJ or something.
1: Okay. Oh, that's funny.
2: So, you know, that's why having a single like that would be appealing. A lot of people wouldn't bother buying a full-size single.
1: Okay.
2: And I know that, I wonder if it has anything to do with Jimmy Page not liking Live and Love and Made.
1: Hmm.
2: I had heard that that's the only song that on their catalog that they never played live.
1: Interesting.
2: He just didn't like the song.
1: Which is crazy because it's a great song.
2: Yeah.
1: Yeah. But it was a disparity, at least this guy said, between the management, the band, and the record company. And Led Zeppelin hadn't agreed to any singles being released. And the record company put it out. And they're like, wait, no, we don't want it out. But then that could also play into Jimmy just didn't want that song out. Anyway, $1,300. If you got a copy, gently wipe off the fingerprints, and then hopefully you'll get at least $1,300 for it. And there you go.
2: The only single I have of Led Zeppelin, I have a 45 of Hey Hey, What Can I Do, the Japanese import.
1: Great song.
2: Yeah. And because back in the day when I bought it, you couldn't get it. It was not released on any U.S. album. It was only a Japanese single.
1: Yeah, hilarious.
2: Later came out on some of the compilation stuff.
1: $1,300 at auction? Probably not. All right, there you go. Music news for another day. It's 716-210-9797. We go down to the Villages from time to time because the dream one day would be you retire and you're like, that's it, I'm out of here. Screw you people. And you go down to Florida and you're like, I'm going to relax. For the first time in my life, I want peace and I want quiet.
2: Villages sounds pretty enticing, right? They've got 18 golf courses. They've got all these bands playing every night of the week. I mean, like a party.
1: I'm looking at...
2: senior party.
1: Yeah. I'm looking at the traffic this morning. And, you know,
2: Our traffic or their traffic?
1: No, our traffic. Okay. And you were Jack a while ago with Woof. Like stuff, there are parking lots all over Western New York. Outbound 33. Oof.
2: Yeah.
1: You know, the 90 right around where we are here at the radio station, just a whole lot of construction and everything's slow and you're like, I want out of here. And yeah, you go down to the Villages and next thing you know, you're getting arrested.

0: So one of the worst noises you can make in the villages is hearing your front door start and your stupid kids show up because you're retired and you can't wait. Tyler McGee is 36 years old. He lives in the village of Chitty Chatty in a home owned by his parents. Yep, the villager's son. So, and he just looks like a dope. I got to figure at that point, you know, the mother's looking at the father going, were you drinking when we had him? And he's like, I don't know what to tell you. So he's there and he's living there. And then he gets into it with his wife. And then they
1: he brings his wife too?
0: Yeah.
1: Oh,
0: yeah.
1: Wow.
0: And so then they start arguing. And I'm sure the parents are like, oh, God. Oh, just go somewhere else. So they get
1: it's only a week. It's only a week. They're just visiting, right?
0: Yeah.
1: Right?
0: Nope.
1: Mm. Right?
0: Nah, they're camping out. Next thing you know, right, you know, they're getting a brand new mattress and they used your credit card, and then they're getting bedding. You're like, oh, no. You can't stay for a week and get bedding. So, yeah, they got into a huge
1: fight. U-Haul? That's not a suitcase.
0: That's terrible. So, you know, now he's living with his wife, and they're there. And so now that they're there, at least you would hope they would shut up. And apparently that's not the case. Eventually they started arguing and it got violent. And so they had to call 911. And so the cops show up. And then he's in the house threatening to kill the police officers if they enter the home.
1: Well, this is one way to get rid of that kid.
0: That's true. The parents slip out a side door and they're like, I would firebomb the thing. Just burn it to the ground.
1: We believe he's a threat.
0: Yeah.
1: We think he's got weapons.
0: Yeah. He's a threat to national security, by the way. Just want to let you know that.
1: I think he's in the country illegally.
0: Yep.
1: So I know he was born in Chicago.
0: So he barricaded himself in the house. He wouldn't leave for several hours. Finally, the standoff ended. He dared officers to tase him. I'm sure mom and dad are like, oh, yeah,
1: tase
0: do it.
1: Tase. Can I tase him?
0: Yeah.
1: let me tase him.
0: He's got a weak heart. Just take it out. So anyway, they got him, and that's it.
1: Did
0: so
1: they tase him?
0: No, they didn't. Ultimately, damn, they did
1: they
0: not.
1: They could have.
0: I don't know what they were thinking. Can you imagine the old man's pulling out his wallet? How much is it going to cost? Like,
1: could you tase him in the pool?
0: I'll give you $500. It's all I got in the wallet.
1: Tase him right there at the line. He stands on the edge.
0: Son of a kid. And of course, you know, his wife is like, Douglas, stop it. He's like, no. This is, trust me, this is going to be good for both of us. All right, next this. You make it to 86 years old.
1: Congratulations.
0: Right? Like some people, you know, think of the good ones who didn't make it very far. And then there's Albert Rosati. Albert Rosati is 86 years old. And the headline is 86-year-old villager could be spending the rest of his life behind bars.
1: Yeah, that won't be long.
0: Right? I mean, God, how many years do you have left? You know what you do at that age? You sit around at the lanai, you dip your feet in the pool, and you eat chocolate-covered pretzels every day for breakfast, lunch, and dinner. You know why? Because you're 86.
1: And you're retired.
0: What are they going to do?
1: You live in the villages.
0: Oh, this is going to it's gonna ruin your health. I'm 86. What do you think? I got 10 years? Ha!
1: Possible.
0: Anyway, Albert Rosati. Yeah, he might have these genes that could get him to 100. But Albert is an idiot, and he's about to ruin it. So They ended up looking at Albert's computer. Yep. This is why sometimes, and I'll do this one only because, but there are some stories down in the villages and I'm like, oh, you scumbags. I have no faith in humanity. But in this one, they did, you know, they started noticing that somebody was looking at pictures he shouldn't look at. Maybe involving those under five.
2: It's a question.
0: Idiot. So the first thing he told investigators was, I look at Japanese women pornography, and I go to this website called Private Society. And they're like, no, we've looked at the cash on your, no, that's not what you're doing. And then he blows his wife in. He goes, well, probably my wife, she's not computer savvy. And threw his wife under the bus. He also admitted to trying to clean up his computer using CC Cleaner. So I guess he bought some software, and he's like, uh-oh, they're coming over. He and his wife purchased their home in the villages in 2007 for $300,000. So Albert's got money, and now he's probably going to spend the rest of his life behind bars. Mm. Dumb. Then this. 63-year-old man in the village is in trouble after allegedly using bathroom and then getting to a fight with the folks at the cannabis dispensary because they wouldn't let him in the bathroom. So the place, you know, it's kind of funny. It's called Move, cannabis dispensary, which is funny. You'll see why in a second. So he runs and is 63 years old. His name is Martin Slaughter. He runs in the place. He's like, I got to use the bathroom. And a female employee told him, nah, you can't. Someone destroyed it a little while ago and we're still cleaning it up. Like, I'm not joking. That's what
1: she said. Oh, damn.
0: So he's like, nope. He pushes her and the door open. He's like, I don't see anything. And he hurls himself past the employee. The officer then spoke with the employee who had been cleaning the bathroom. And she said he wouldn't wait. She's like, no, you don't understand. Someone wrecked the joint. I got to clean it up. And so he proceeded to squeeze past and pushed her out of the way. In fact, surveillance footage of the incident, because they've got cameras inside of the dispensary, did show him pushing her out of the way. When explaining to the guy what officer saw in the footage, he stated, well, I had to use the bathroom. She can't be in there while I'm doing that. So, by the way, he's also from one of three states.
1: Ohio.
0: Yeah, he's from Ohio.
2: Go Bills. Go Sabres. Go Toire.
1: Actually, he would have said,
3: Browns are going to Browns.
0: Yeah, for sure. All right, then we got this. DUI suspect in the Villages claims he once beat John McEnroe in tennis.
1: Wow.
0: Yeah. He's got a smile on his face like, oh, yeah, I'm
1: yeah,
0: hammered.
1: Yeah, that's it. I beat John McEnroe in tennis.
0: No, but his eyes are bloodshot, and he's like, oh, yeah, I'm so hammered right now, and I'm loving it. So he's 78 years old. He's drunk driving suspect in the Villages. His name is John Tingley. So John Tingley was driving a black Hyundai SUV about 11:30 at night on a Sunday. He drifted between lanes and crossed the double yellow. So cop hits the lights and pulls him over. And that's when he had glossy, bloodshot eyes, slurred speech, odor of alcohol. He looks like, I'm going to spin this around.
1: He looks like
4: Johnny Idiot Face.
0: He looks like a dude who tells a good dirty joke. Right?
1: Yeah.
0: And he just looks like, you know, you'd have a good time with John. Anyway, so strong odor of alcohol.
1: Does not look like a tennis player, though.
0: No, he doesn't. He struggled to find documents. They're like, you got your license and registration. He's like, ugh. Oof.
1: No, but did I ever tell you about the time I beat John McEnroe in tennis?
0: So told the deputy he could not walk 15 feet. But I could do this in a chair. And they're like, well, you're supposed to do heel to toe. And he's like, well, I'll do it in the chair. He did say, though, he had an active lifestyle. He plays pickleball 4 times a week. And then he's like, you know, I got some tennis skills. Cops are like, we're not asking you about your tennis skills. He's like, yep, I once beat John McEnroe in a match. Yeah. Mm-hmm.
1: Right.
0: Mm-hmm. Well, despite all of that, he struggled with field sobriety exercises. Then he became hostile when asked to cross his eyes. And they're like, we don't want you to cross your eyes. He's like, I can cross my eyes.
1: They might get stuck there, sir.
0: He's got all these crazy skills. I could light a match off my pants. Nobody's asking you for that, John.
1: Yeah, I once caught 15 pieces of popcorn in a row, tossing it in the air.
0: Yeah, I could do that. Mm-mm. No, you can't. All right, last one.
1: All right.
0: Villager can't have booze or guns after manic incident at her home. Joanna Hassano is 63 years old. She's in the Villages. She's retired. She doesn't have to do anything. But apparently, she loves to get drunk. And when she gets drunk, Joanna should not be around guns. She was arrested.
1: I'm going to say that should be said about everyone.
0: Yeah. Her husband, he's like, oh, Joanna. And she's like, I'm going to do what I want to do. He's like, stop drinking.
5: Now.
0: So, deputies arrived. They found her hammered. The husband said, yeah, I had to get the Smith & Wesson out of her hand. It's a semi-automatic pistol that's in the sock drawer of the master bedroom. Apparently, she grabbed the gun and slammed it on the dresser. Gook! I'm sure the husband was like, Joanna, Jesus, what are you doing? She's like, I mean business. Bam.
1: Wow.
0: Oof. Yeah. That's when the husband was like, we're going to take this out of your hands. And that's when she lost her mind. Because then, remember he took the Smith & Wesson out of her hands because it's semi-automatic and she slammed it on the desk? He's like, yeah, I'm going to take that away from you. She said, oh, no, you don't. And she went into the closet and grabbed a rifle.
1: Oh, man. She's stocked and loaded.
0: She started swinging it around. Yep. Ah. You know, and the husband's like, Jesus, your gun skills are really eroding. So at that point.
1: So was her drinking skills.
0: Yeah. That's when he went outside and called 911. God knows what she was going to do at that point. But not safety first. The husband later changed the tune and told the judge he wanted his wife to come back home. I don't know. How do you intervene in a situation like that? He's like, I miss her. I'm like, would you want a bullet in your head? He's like, nah, I kind of like the crazy.
1: Well, I think you got to keep the alcohol out.
0: Can't do it. She doesn't want to stop. You know, she is fun. There's probably, my guess is when it comes to Joanna.
1: Mm-hmm. She's fun.
0: There's that thing, you almost have to take her evening in thirds. The first third of the evening is a blast. It is so much fun. Joanna wants to dance. Joanna's telling stories. Joanna gets lovey-dovey. And then the second third, Joanna gets angry. She's not a fan of her husband. She pulls out a gun and waves it wildly. I say the back third is probably crying and gnashing of teeth and probably sleeping at that point. So, it's just miserable in general.
1: So where did the gun part come in? Second stage?
0: Second stage.
1: Okay.
0: Right, yeah, second stage. When he says one thing that he didn't realize was wrong and she flips. It's the only thing I could think of. But he lives for the first third. Anyway, there you go. The Villages for another week.

0: You'll find all of these, by the way, at villagesnews.com. That's where they are. The reports continue. So, yep, they could be retiring. Apparently, they choose not to. News of the day is coming up next.
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1: The voice of the Bills.
0: Oh, no. It's October 7th, and I didn't get those windows I said I was going to get. Hey, it's Reagan for Window Nation, and if you had, you know, that feeling at some point, right? Like, I was thinking of the coldest days of the year, and I'd run my hands along the, you know, the outside of the windows or something like that, and you shouldn't feel breeze. You shouldn't. But if you were getting really cold air, or there was ice pulling near the corners of your windows, you got bad windows, and they're just going to rot out, they're going to cause problems. Think of all that heat flying out. And maybe your furnace is finally turned on. Mm-hmm. So what you need is windows. And you haven't done it yet because you figured I'll get to it at some point over the summer. Well, yep, here we are at the end of summer, now in fall, and we got to get this done. 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
0: Well, no matter where you're going, probably moving a little bit slow. A couple things have cleared over the last couple of minutes. We did have the right lane blocked in the outbound 33 right near Harlem. That seems to have been cleared just a couple minutes ago, so that's moving all right. 290 East, we had an accident in the center lane. They just got that over to the right shoulder, but moving really slow. That accident was right near Millersport's backup before Niagara Falls Boulevard there on the 290 East. And the 190 North just before Elm, watch for a couple vehicles in the right shoulder. Make sure you're moving over that huge delay. We had on the 190 South crossing Grand Island. That has been cleared.
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14: It is now 8:29, and it's going to be a nice day today. Warmer than yesterday, a bit windier, though, too. So right now we've got 52 degrees, and we are looking at mostly sunny or partly sunny skies this afternoon with a high of 68. Winds out of the southwest, 11 to 17, gusts up to 35. Showers are likely tonight, possible thunderstorm, looking at a low around 49. And then tomorrow, just a slight chance of a morning shower, mostly sunny in the afternoon, high 64.
15: Headlines, and a quarter of a million people rallied nationwide in France to support high school students demanding more education funding after cutbacks to teachers and facilities. French people have a long history of protesting the government when they cut funding on social benefits. Krista Pike regained consciousness after her failed execution. The death row inmate in Tennessee received two doses of a lethal injection. Lived to tell about it. She is up, but still shackled to her bed.
14: Well, Bill signed cornerback A.J. Woods to the practice squad. He's bounced around on a few practice squads, not played in any official NFL games. Eagles right tackle Lane Johnson announced his retirement yesterday. A couple big injuries that people are looking at. Lamar Jackson, outside chance that he gets to play this weekend. And the Seahawks tried to sign Joe Mixon to the practice squad after the physical. They declined.
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0: What's up? 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Call or text. Let us know what's going on. So there's a comedian, Pineapple Honeydew. That's the comedian. Made a video mocking how people sound when they use ChatGPT.
17: 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ChatGPT, is Shrek 2 the sequel or the first one? ChatGPT, how old is my mom? ChatGPT, do I know enough words to write an email? ChatGPT, what's your star sign? ChatGPT, what's that name? What's that one movie? ChatGPT, is chicken vegan? ChatGPT, can you write the email for me, please? I don't know enough words.
0: Yep, that's where we're headed. Like, that's very funny. What was that one about the movie, ChatGPT? What was that movie with the thing? Well, let's see, we'll go back on that.
17: ChatGPT, how old is my mom? ChatGPT, do I know enough words to write an email? ChatGPT, what's your star sign? ChatGPT, what's that name? What's that one movie?
0: That's the one. Nice. Oh, yeah. We are going to be a world of morons.
14: You don't have to worry about that. It's going to kill us first.
0: I don't know. Like we all think it's going to be nuclear, right? It's going to be...
14: It's AI now, right?
0: Well, no, but the what AI does is it launches nuclear strikes against the world.
14: But only in Los Angeles and San Diego, right?
0: Right. So, what it may just do is just strangle us mentally. Just, or one day we're just sitting there, we're dying of heart attacks at 23 because we don't get up out of our chairs. And ChatGPT just laughs at us. Hey, why don't you go out there and do something? I don't know what to do. I can't function. And that's the way it takes over. Heart attacks at 23 years old. Did you buy an NFT? Did you buy any of those?
14: No.
0: So Justin Bieber paid $1.3 million for a Bored Ape NFT. Also, Jack Dorsey's first tweet was worth $3 million at some point as an NFT. And the whole market's just crashed. Just crashed.
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0: ChatGPT, what happened to my NFT?
19: They're effectively worth what a Beanie Baby is now.
0: Yes! Yeah!
19: Considering right. It was the stupidest idea to begin with.
0: Yeah.
19: So. You can own a piece of art that is on a server somewhere.
0: Uh-huh.
19: Cool. What if somebody pulls the plug and turns the power off?
14: Well, you've lost your art.
0: Yeah.
19: Dumb. That's, how stupid.
0: It is, and I guess there's a little bit of joy in finding out that those who decided to spend all that money.
19: It was a lot of, I read about one guy, he was one of the first ones, and he made this piece of art, which looked pretty cool.
0: Mm-hmm.
19: He did it in like Photoshop or whatever. And I'm like, why is this guy famous? He made 50 some million dollars off that one.
0: Ooh.
19: And that piece of art no longer exists.
0: You got to flip it fast, man.
19: But he didn't. He
14: didn't print it.
19: He was just right at the start. No, you can print it. Here's the thing I paid. It's on a piece of paper.
14: You can't put it on a wall, though. Right. I mean, what do you do with it?
19: It's gone.
14: I mean, what do you do with it?
19: Nothing. And that's what was so stupid about. There's you no physical physical thing to it. But that it made that one. I was like, good for him.
0: Yeah.
19: You know, he.
0: Whenever there's scam afoot, you got to flip it fast.
19: Yep.
0: You buy it, even if you're making 10%, and you're like, oh man, I got to get greedy and I got to wait. Don't wait. Just flip it. So this couple made a skit of what it would be like to be a website and get bombarded by today's real website tasks in real life. So like, for example, you go to a website now and it's just like pop-ups and it's like, would you like to register? I'll give you 10% if you just give me all your information. You're like, no. You're like, well, I got some cookies for you. And you're like, Jesus.
14: I like cookies.
0: I just want to go to the website. I like chocolate covered pretzels today. So they did a little sketch based on what it's like to go to a website.
20: Oh, no, accept the cookies.
21: I'm good.
20: Accept the cookies.
21: I'm good. I don't want the cookies.
20: Accept the cookies.
21: He's buying bath salts. Okay, accept those.
20: Are you human? Are you human?
21: Yes.
20: Check the boxes with a bicycle on it. Check the boxes with a bicycle on it. Let's go. Yes. Let's go. Nope, wrong.
21: What?
20: Wrong. You're a robot.
21: I swam. I'm a robot.
0: Yeah, that's what it is today.
19: Yep.
14: No tickets for you.
0: Yeah. Go on any website. Cookies. Here's cookies. Yeah, and then the bee is flying from flower to flower, and you got to figure out where that's going.
14: And then there's a giant ad,
0: right? Or there's
14: you can't
0: a
14: see anything. You can't
0: piece.
14: Close it.
0: Yeah.
14: It's annoying.
0: Yep. Large bear wandered into the Jubilee restaurant in Pocono Pines, Pennsylvania.
14: Well, now.
0: Yep.
15: So if you ever find yourself vacationing in the Poconos in Pennsylvania, you will find trees and outdoor life and great hiking and also the occasional black bear.
3: Bear, I don't want any problems from you.
15: So Saturday night, large black bear wandered in, was caught on security, sniffing around the host stand.
4: Hey, yeah, beautiful hair.
15: No, I'm sniffing.
14: I'm talking about the host that used to be here.
15: Right. I'm sniffing some host. Well, either that or the host is in the stomach or, you know, host had pretty perfume.
19: They got one of those display cases with the pies turning up front because a bear, I'm sure. Yeah, with the host that's in there. I'm sure the bear would like those. All those pies.
15: Lemon meringue. Tasty.
14: Honey pie.
15: Yeah. So the restaurant posted on social media that the bear wasn't in any hurry to leave and had been bulking up before winter. So a little bit more about the bear.
22: All right, check out this video. A big and bold bear walked onto the Jubilee Restaurant's patio in the Poconos. He seemingly waited around for service just before 10 o'clock last night. The restaurant was closed, but the pub was open. Customers safely watched the bear in action from there. And after about 15 minutes, it walked away. Staff later found the bear inside the restaurant's dumpster. No one was injured.
15: Damn. Yeah.
19: Damn, restaurant's closed. Well, can I get a beer?
14: He's in there. Tips really Pub's going open. Down here.
15: Although, if it's a good restaurant, the dumpster might have some pretty decent sure, day-old right. pie.
19: Yeah.
15: Yeah, you know.
14: Or other food.
15: Yeah. So, you know, there could be worse action going on there.
14: Yeah. Yeah.
15: All right. So, anyway, that was it. So, Bear made his situation known, and it seems like everybody's, I guess, better for
14: Just
15: it.
14: Just don't go near the dumpster.
15: No, especially if the bear's still there. Like, you taking my pie? Like, I'm not attacking your young. I don't care, man. Stay away from my pie. I'll eat you too for that. All right. Next up, somebody put together a list of costumes, Halloween costumes, that were around when you were born.
19: Oh.
15: And I'll just pick out some random dates. So in 1954, Batman was huge as a costume. 1965, Sonny Bono and Cher. 1967, Morticia Adams from the Adams Family. In 1969, every kid wanted to be an astronaut. That kind of makes sense.
19: Makes sense.
15: What did you do? Put a fishbowl in your head and you walked around in like a silver jacket?
14: Sure. You want to pretend you're walking on the moon.
15: Yeah, that's it. 1978, Michael Myers from Halloween.
19: Yep.
15: Yeah. Willy Wonka, 1971. Indiana Jones, 1981.
19: Absolutely.
15: If you were born in 1984, Madonna. 1993, Power Rangers. 1996, Spice Girls. 1998, Ghostface from Scream. Yeah. Everybody wanted to be Ghostface. Spider-Man in 2002.
14: It was also an easy costume.
15: It was. Yeah. Darth Vader from 2005. So just some of the costumes.
14: Darth Vader could have been popular multiple times.
19: He's always popular. Yeah. He's one of the eternal ones.
14: You go back to the 70s on that one.
15: Yeah.
19: You just got to wear a mask, which sucks if you're an adult. Going to an adult party.
15: Mm-hmm.
19: That was always the thing.
14: And you got to breathe heavy.
19: I don't want to wear that because I want to have drinks all night. And but the helmet is like the main part of the costume.
14: He's got a slot for a straw.
19: It's like you're Spider-Man and you're not wearing the mask.
15: Yeah.
19: It doesn't work.
15: Doesn't work. All right.
14: Who's going to guess you're Peter Parker?
19: Right. Sure.
15: It's not too early to start thinking about costumes, by the way.
14: No. This is October 7th.
15: Yeah. October's flying fast. And October's the greatest month of the year. Well,
14: we're 4 weeks from Halloween.
15: Right? You could take October and November and lump them together. Man, they're the best months. All right. Next up. So we often notice, and Jack, I come to mind thinking about that one guy that was hauling stuff on the 190 that one day. Remember that picture you had? He had just a bunch of stuff shoved inside.
19: Oh, in the back
15: inside.
19: Of his pickup truck?
15: Yep.
19: Yeah. It was the scrapper. He was like the head scrapper of all scrappers.
15: Yeah.
19: It was incredible.
15: I saw him. Driving back to Pennsylvania, a minivan, and the guy was scrapping with the minivan, but I don't know. The springs in back were just shot.
19: Oh, yeah.
15: Because the van was just practically dragging on the ground. But then he had stuff like sticking out of the back of it.
14: It's a lot of scrap.
15: Yeah.
19: Mm-hmm.
15: In a minivan.
19: He just drives the whole van in. Just take it, just crush the whole thing.
15: And there was at one
14: point. Fill it up and take it.
15: Yeah. And at one point he was hauling ass, too. I'm like, where are you going, man? He's like, nope. He's, I got stuff to do.
14: No brakes.
19: I scrapped them.
14: They burned out a long time ago with all this weight.
15: No brakes. How do you stop? I don't know. I'm putting it in the hands of God. So anyway, these two guys were... So you never know what you're going to find on the road. In North Carolina, they found two guys pulled over for driving a couch down a busy road.
19: Well,
14: couch on wheels?
15: Yeah.
0: not street legal couch. But police posted a photo of the guys. It was two electric Lime scooters with a small couch straddled between the scooters.
14: Okay.
0: So, and that's creative. What they did. Yeah. There's no video, but there is a picture of it. It's kind of funny. And they were able to get far, but not far enough. And the cops pulled them over. Yeah, they just kind of cited them for not being safe in general.
14: Yeah, how's the turning radius on that thing?
0: Yeah, it's not great, you know?
14: Brakes?
0: Yeah, no.
14: Again, but again, no brakes.
0: Yeah, just an absolute mess. So anyway, they, you know, they pulled them over, then they cited them, and that was about it. Who's a fan of Pee Wee Herman?
19: Absolutely. Sure.
0: In this room?
19: One of my biggest... biggest influences in my life.
0: You love Pee Wee Herman. Love Pee Wee Herman.
14: I cannot go anywhere near that far, but
19: love it.
0: But Paul Rubens was a talented guy, and it was an interesting character, and he got all that he possibly could out of it. And then when you look at him and that character, they almost meld into one.
19: Yeah, he almost where does the real guy end and the character begin?
0: You almost don't think of Paul Rubens ever. You just think of Pee Wee Herman. So he's really good at it.
14: Do you have like a gray suit in your closet you like to wear?
19: No, but I always wanted to host a theme party, a Pee Wee theme party.
14: In a three ring circus.
19: I wear the suit, and then you just come as a different character. Oh, everybody, wow. In one night. I think it'd be amazing.
0: Well, Pee Wee's stuff is being auctioned off.
19: Really?
14: There you go. Yeah. Here's your opportunity.
19: All right.
0: 400 items from the personal collection of Paul Rubens on the auction block. So there's clothing, props.
19: He was kind of a hoarder, too.
0: Oh, well.
19: That documentary was incredible, but it kind of opened that part of him up.
0: Really?
19: It was interesting.
0: Huh. Well, so he had Elvis lamps, novelty ashtrays.
19: Yep.
0: He had a massive collection of vintage toys.
19: Yes.
0: Autographed items. Things autographed by other celebrities to him, including scripts, posters, books. And so the online auction is actually going on right now. It's at juliansauctions.com. And that's where you could find his suit.
19: Amazing.
0: The Pee-wee's big holiday suit for $6,000.
19: Damn.
0: His replica bicycle from... The Scream Awards, $6,000. The poster signed by Pee Wee, that's $2,500.
19: Jesus.
0: Yeah. I mean, oh, yeah. This is pretty incredible stuff.
19: Huge fan, but not $2,500.
0: The production office chair from Pee Wee's Big Adventure, $1,200. Yeah.
19: Damn, man.
0: I know it.
19: It's pricey.
0: The Pee Wee.
19: Isn't there like a penny used or something?
0: The Pee Wee Herman Matchbox Ventriloquist dolls. There are six of them, $800. There's the shoe polish kit. He had a white shoe polish kit, $200.
19: Huh.
0: And it kind of looked like it was used. How about this? Now, doesn't this sound like this would be affordable? Paul Rubens bow ties.
19: Okay.
0: $1,700.
19: Damn.
0: I know it. Nothing's cheap on this one. He had a group of aquatic toys, like a shark, dolphin, lobster, $200.
19: All right. Doesn't really say Pee-wee, though.
0: No. All right, next up, you got Foot Guy over there a second?
14: Sure.
0: You know, I mean, Friday's
14: you wanna
0: coming. Know? Before, sure. Friday's coming. Who knows?
6: Take off them shoes. Thank you.
0: Most likely on Misconnections, we'll find somebody looking after feet. Shamar Moore gets candid about having surgery on his ugly feet. SWAT star Shamar Moore apparently opened up recently about three surgeries to fix what he called his ugly ass feet.
19: Hmm.
0: He explained it was bunions and oof.
19: Oh,
0: said,
19: really?
0: God took a nap when he was making my feet. Here's Shamar on his feet.
8: You know, I got these eyebrows. You know, I done paid a lot of money for these teeth, so okay. I got a big old smile.
9: Okay.
8: I got a big old smile.
9: He's telling himself.
8: You know, I tried to do a couple sit-ups, you know, so I can lift that shirt. But the lower and lower and lower and the lower we go, we get to around my ankles. And just below my ankles, ain't no tan, barely a little bit of brown, because they ain't seen the light of day, because Shamar Moore... got some ugly feet. Okay? I wore hammer time. They so bad, I've had three surgeries.
9: For real?
8: On my feet. Because God took a nap when he was making my feet.
0: I mean, you know, that's somebody who's got some. Now, you know, isn't it always in the eye of the beholder, right? So, for example, he's like, man, those are ugly ass feet. There's some person out there. I don't know who that would be. Some person's like, oof. Like, how nasty are those feet?
14: Now people want to see his feet.
0: Right.
19: And then, because
14: he
19: other
14: could probably
19: than that,
14: make a fortune on it right
19: other
14: now.
19: Than that, he won the genetic lottery. Like, he's a good looking dude who's in great shape. Right? I'm glad he's got busted feet.
0: Thank God.
14: Got to level the playing field somehow. Yeah, but look at his feet.
19: Look at his feet.
0: But here's the thing, we're not feet people, so we don't know necessarily what makes a good foot or a hot foot. And there might be somebody out there going, oh, he's ruining it.
19: That's what he says. He's like, I'm a hot man, but look at my busted feet. And we look at it. We're like, oh, those look like mine. Damn. Son of a.
0: Right.
14: You thought you might have him, but look at my feet, honey.
0: Yeah, I know.
14: The rest of me doesn't look
19: bunions good. Ain't nothing to mess with if that's what he had. Yeah. That is. Those are painful, man.
0: Those are painful. You know this song by the Gorillaz?
19: Sure do. Did you know they were in Toronto the other day?
0: No kidding.
19: Love when I see that. Somebody posting from a show. I'm like, God!
14: You had your day at Weezer. Relax. Yeah,
19: they were at the same place, too. Scotiabank.
0: This is Feel Good Inc. It's always nice when a master decides that they're going to do a mashup. And so I don't think I need to tell you who it is.
14: DJ Cumberbund.
0: One of the all-time greats. And he decided to put one together for the season.

0: There you go, DJ Cummerbund.
1: Is it called Monster Mash Incorporated?
0: God, that's a good question.
1: I always try and figure out the titles that he's going to...
0: Right, that he's going to name it.
1: Feel Mash Incorporated.
0: Let me just go back. He goes, Mash Good. That's all he's calling
1: it.
0: Yeah, that's it. Mash Good. Okay. Yeah, what are you going to do?
1: It works, though. It was good.
2: Yeah. I didn't hear my,
0: Yeah, I know it, right? A couple of final notes. We get ready. Some new stuff that's out. Carrie, a new series starring Summer Howell, features a troubled teen grappling with bullying. It's streaming now on Prime Video.
3: I would have been your friend. You're hurting people.
4: What did you do?
5: This is a witch burning.
6: It is my job to protect the well-being of the students at the school.
7: It's called freedom of speech.
8: 911, what's your emergency?
9: They're dead.
10: You said someone's dead?
11: Get her out.
12: Yeah, I'm trying.
13: Carry out.
14: You're not helping me.
0: I don't know. What do you think when they start doing these reboots on certain things like Carrie?
2: Is that supposed to be on the original movie?
1: The book, yeah.
0: The book. So then it's like a series.
1: It's a modern take on it.
2: Okay.
1: Yeah. Reagan, you'll hate it because it's comes from a guy who could do anything with horror right now. It's Mike Flanagan.
0: Okay.
1: He's the Haunting of Hill House.
0: Oh, yeah.
1: He's the one who put this together.
0: Slow Burn?
1: Yeah. I don't know. I heard good things and like things are like, why would you do that? Like those kind of choices that are in it.
0: It's awesome. Why would he do that? Oof. All right. And then we've got Netflix releasing Heartland starring Jessica Chastain. It's she plays Misty Jones, a former country legend who resurfaces after her niece disappears.
15: Misty Jones, you've been away from Nashville for how long?
16: 20 years.
15: So why have you come back now?
16: My niece, Charlie Hart, is missing. And I've come to find her.
17: I don't know where my little girl is.
16: She's 22 and famous.
17: You must still know some people in Nashville.
16: Oh, no, that was a long time ago.
18: I've been on the bus. I've been on the road.
19: Misty Jones, Queen of Maine. Isn't that what they used to call you?
18: Every door closed.
16: I just need you to do your job. I know when somebody's gone missing, the clock starts to tick.
0: Heartland comes out on November 13th.
2: What do you think? Can't wait.
0: Do we trust Misty Jones?
1: I don't know. It sounded interesting.
0: No, but I mean, like, as a, you know, is she a reliable character? Or is she the one that made the niece disappear to begin with?
1: Oh, that's a good question.
0: She's like, I'm here to find my niece. Well, why don't you look in your basement?
2: Mm-hmm. Let me know when you find out.
0: All right. Not going to watch it, huh? 12th season premiere, Chicago Med on tonight at 8 o'clock on NBC. Abbott Elementary, 8:30 on ABC. It's the 6th season premiere of Abbott Elementary. Who Wants to Be a Millionaire? Premieres tonight, Chicago Fire, Chicago PD.
1: Good Lord.
0: The 4th season finale of Ted Lasso on Apple TV. And then, as I mentioned, Carrie on Amazon, which starts tonight. Also, a stand-up special, Jamie Foxx, Take Care of Yourself on Hulu.
1: Really?
0: Yeah. He's got a brand new special. Mm. So, you know, in case you're wondering, or not. And there you go. Last thing I've got, and it's about Led Zeppelin. Remember we were talking about Led Zeppelin and the original Antiques Roadshow Whole Lot of Love single?
2: Yes.
0: So I've got a little clip of that Roadshow single.
20: So the thing is that this single was never released in the UK. It shouldn't really exist.
21: Officially, no.
20: There's a lot of myths build up around these kind of things and stories. You know, I kind of heard that 500 were pressed and they went out. And this came about apparently because there was a kind of disparity between the relationship of the management, the band and the record company. And Led Zeppelin, the band, hadn't agreed to have any singles released.
21: They wanted all their music on albums.
20: Yes. But then they were immediately recalled. And of course, human nature being what it is.
21: Naughty boys.
20: Yes. Some people didn't return them all.
21: That's one of them.
20: Yeah, this is one of them. Just going to have a quick look at it and see what condition it's in, because that has a bearing on it. There is a finger mark there, and there is some light scratching on it. So it has been played. Did you play it?
21: I played it about 8-10 times.
20: Right,
21: at discos.
20: Right.
21: And people weren't interested.
20: Yeah, it cleared the dance floor, didn't it?
21: Basically.
20: Yeah. They're really difficult things to put a value on. At auction, this would sell for £1,000.
21: Oh!
0: Yeah. Well, all right.
1: Is that a lot?
0: you know, it's $1,500.
1: The exchange. Okay.
0: Yeah, $1,500 is about what it is. But if you think of Whole Lot of Love for a moment by Led Zeppelin.
1: 8-10 times, my ass, you listen to it 8-10 times.
0: No, but it's not exactly, it's not one of those songs that you necessarily dance to, you know? It doesn't have that, it's sort of a lumbering, a lot of rock songs were like that, right? Like, you didn't necessarily,

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7: It is now 9 o'clock, and it's better than yesterday, about 10 degrees warmer today. We're already at 56, which was basically yesterday's high, and we're going to get up to 68 this afternoon with partly sunny skies. Now the wind is going to kick in. You're going to definitely notice that a bit, as we'll have southwest winds looking at 13 to 17 miles per hour, gusts as high as 35 miles per hour. Now showers move in later on tonight for a possible shower and thunderstorm. Looks like a low of 49. And then tomorrow we become mostly sunny. There's a slight chance of a morning shower, but otherwise mostly sunny, high 64.
8: Headlines, three people are facing federal mail charges accused of stealing mail from blue mailboxes in Niagara Falls. Federal prosecutors say a stolen arrow key was used. Meanwhile, a former CIA officer stashed hundreds of gold bars in his house, admitted to a $145 million scam, extra scam involving luxury real estate, providing sensitive intelligence to a foreign government. A much larger crime than first believed. David Rush is facing 20 years behind bars.
7: Coming up in sports, well, big win for the Sabres last night. We'll tell you how that went down in overtime. We're going to hear from Lindy Ruff, Tage Thompson, also goaltender Colton Ellis getting his first win of the year. We'll also dive into the Buffalo Bills and a couple notes from around the NFL.
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10: Former White House Press Secretary Caroline Leavitt is set next month to join Fox News. Well, it makes sense. She's got everything they're looking for. 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
7: 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And Globs would like to remind you, it's 9:02. You're late. 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
8: What's up? 716-210-9797. Let us know what's up. What are you doing? Big Polly from Tonawanda checking in. Guys, you need to check out Honey Don't. Watch the trailer. It's great. Reagan, you'd love it. You know, it's Ethan Coen of the Coen Brothers. I just wish the Coen Brothers would get back together. Like, the separate stuff they do is interesting. It's good, but oh, man, do I miss a good Coen Brothers movie. Keith wants the suit. We're talking about the auction.
7: Pee Wee Herman stuff?
8: Mm-hmm, yeah.
7: He wants the gray suit.
8: I mean, that's it. That's the holy grail.
7: All you need is a gray suit and a tricycle. You're set, man.
8: I think we're at $6,000 on the suit, which is pretty crazy.
7: Wow.
8: Ricky thinks Josh Allen is injured. He hasn't been playing like himself lately. I don't know.
7: Well, there's a lot of people making that speculation.
8: He's made a bad decision. He got his hand caught on somebody's helmet, and that always sucks. So
7: I think it's the fact that he hasn't been running.
8: Oh, you think that's part of it?
7: I think, yeah, because, you know, typically he'll take off and run in some of those situations. And we've seen a couple. And even when there's a guy coming, he'll take a guy one-on-one.
8: Yeah.
7: You know, I mean, he just hasn't been running.
8: So. We also forget he's 30 years old now, right? And there's, you know, he may have.
7: He's not 60.
8: No, but he's, you know, for 30, 30 is the 60 when it comes to NFL quarterbacks. And there's a chance, you know, he may have had a conversation in the offseason with the person who gets his body tuned up. And that person may have said, look, you can't go running through, you know, traffic early in the season. If you want to do that late, if a playoff game's on the line or a slotting in, you know, late in the season, that's one thing.
7: But he did in the first two games. Don't forget, he rushed for multiple touchdowns in the first two games.
8: Well, or maybe that's where he hurt himself and he's like, I got to stop doing this.
7: Well, that's the question.
8: Stuff.
7: Did he get hurt?
8: Yeah.
7: Bills are saying no. There's no reports on any injury report. And you can get in a lot of trouble if you try to hide that.
8: Yeah, something maybe he isn't. Maybe it's just, you know, man, I've got to be careful about that stuff. Maybe he did barrel his way through and they had a conversation and said, look, man, you're going to put yourself at risk. You can't keep doing this. And so it's like, look, let's try to find. Because I think the smarter strategy for, you know, Brady and the rest of them would be to find ways to make sure Josh Allen doesn't have to do that. We've got all these other weapons. You've got Cook. You've got Kincaid.
7: Throw it to him.
8: Use them. So, I don't know. Yeah. All right, keep the text coming. Let us know what's up. 716-210-9797. We got Kyle MacLachlan standing by about 20 minutes or so. Let's dive into sports.
7: All right. Let's start with the Buffalo Sabres. What do you say? I mean, big game last night. The Minnesota Wild came to town. Sabres were down 2-0 after 40 minutes. And both of those goals, by the way, came off some questionable calls. But that's the way it goes sometimes, right? Sabres down. They were able to tie things up in the third period. You know, the first one was pretty wild. I mean, that first goal that they got, Owen Power had a shot, and it went off of one of the skaters for the Wild, and then it hits Noah Austlin's shin pad and goes in the net. You take him however you can get him, right? At that point, throw it at the net and see what happens. So they got that 3:55 into the second. Then Tage Thompson made it a 2-2 game at 9:38 in the third period, converting a one-timer on a great pass from Peyton Krebs. So then we get into overtime, and overtime was pretty exciting, and this is the way it wrapped up.
9: Thompson in for the Sabres, forced to the outside by Spurgeon, bouncing puck, settled by Kulik, into the slot, they score! Owen Power down the slot, beats Volstead, and an overtime filled with excitement goes to Buffalo.
7: Yeah, nice win for the Sabres there. So they get a 3-2 victory in overtime. They've now won two of their three games so far. So first off, Lindy Ruff talked about Owen Power's start to the season, the assist, the game-winning goal.
11: Yeah, he's really got himself off to a good start. Really skating well, moving the puck well. He's finding people. I mean, he found Clouder there in the third period that could have turned into something. Breaking the puck out really well. I really like where he's got his game. He's stronger. He's faster. He's really moving out there.
7: Yeah, one of the stars of the game, Tage Thompson, of course, tying things up as we talked about. And Tage was right fresh off the ice. Asked, how big of a game was that?
12: Yeah, it's a huge game. I know it's only game three of the season, but, you know, from the beginning, we've talked about building off of last season and, you know, won the other night against Chicago in the same fashion. And, you know, I think that builds character, going a little adversity there in the first and finding our way back.
7: You know, Colton Ellis was in net for his first start of the season. He was celebrating his one-year anniversary with the Sabres to the date. He got that start, and it was also his birthday. So what did you think of Colton Ellis making some big saves in the third and in overtime?
12: Some huge saves, yeah. We said that in after the second that he was going to shut the door. We were going to find a way to come back, and he did great tonight, you know, giving us a chance to find our way back into that one.
7: Yeah, a lot of players were praising Colton Ellis in net. Colton, how did you feel you played?
13: Pretty good. I think there's things to work on for sure, but, you know, you get a win, that's all you're going out there to do. So, you know, it feels so cool to be back and playing and get a win for the fans here at home and for everybody in the room, and it was just kind of a blast.
7: All right, so next up for the Sabres, the homestand continues tomorrow night. The Dallas Stars are in town. Game time, 7 o'clock. Still some tickets available for that one if you're interested in that. It will be on MSG starting at 7 o'clock. So you had that last night. We had some baseball last night, too. It was Yoshinobu Yamamoto striking out 10 in 7 innings. Kiki Hernandez hit a 2-run blast, and the Dodgers beat the Braves 3-1 to take a 2-1 series lead in that one. Yamamoto dominated the much-anticipated matchup with Atlanta ace Chris Sale, who allowed 3 runs and 7 hits in 5 innings, taking the loss there. The late game was Milwaukee in San Diego taking on the Padres. Milwaukee was leading that series 2-0. San Diego's desperate. That's when they called in right-hander Michael King. Emerges from the bullpen. The stadium was dark as he comes out in the 8th inning. Now, King coming off of, what, one day rest? So, he had pitched, what, 2 days prior. He had a 5-inning start. So on one day of rest, he comes out as they're desperate. Goes the 8th and 9th inning, and the Padres win 4-3 to stay alive. Milwaukee still leads that series 2-1. Everybody's playing tonight, or this afternoon. 4 o'clock, TBS, True TV. It's Cleveland at Chicago. White Sox lead that series 2-0. At 6 o'clock on Fox Sports 1, it's the Dodgers at the Braves, and Dodgers lead the series 2-1. At 8 o'clock on TBS and True TV, Tampa Bay at the Yankees, and Tampa leads that series 2-0. Could eliminate the Yankees with a win tonight. Yankees will have to fight to stay alive. And then, of course, Milwaukee and San Diego. Now with that game series at 2-1, it goes to a game 4. That will be in San Diego tonight at 10 o'clock on Fox Sports 1. Pretty quiet for the Bills. They had the day off yesterday. They'll have the day off today because of Monday Night Football, so they'll be getting everything going on Thursday instead of Wednesday. Bills did sign a 25-year-old cornerback, A.J. Woods, to the practice squad. He was an undrafted free agent out of Pitt in 2024 by the Washington Commanders. He was later released and signed to the Eagles practice squad, where he got a Super Bowl ring. He was part of the practice squad, never played a game for the Eagles, but that was the year they won the Super Bowl. He spent 5 seasons in Pitt. He had 4 interceptions, 25 passes defended, so he played some good college ball. There's some hope for him. 5'11", 195 pounds. He joins the Bills' defensive backroom as another young, versatile piece. So we'll see how that goes. His pro day, he ran a 40 in 4.35 seconds. So that's got some speed there as well. So that's something they did. They also lost a guy off the practice squad yesterday. The Cardinals came in. They lost one of their starting linemen, Paris Johnson Jr., out for the season with a torn bicep. So they went and plucked offensive tackle Jedrick Wills off the Bills practice squad. Wills was he was selected by Cleveland at number 10 in 2020. 10th overall. He missed last year. He had some knee injuries and had to fully heal, so he's been on the mend. So that's why he's a practice squad guy after starting for a bunch of years with Cleveland. Bills getting ready for Monday night, of course, against the Rams. They are 3-point underdogs going in there. It's a high score over-under. 54.5 is the over-under. One of the big problems, Lance Lisowski joined us yesterday and pointed this out.
14: Yeah, the secondary is the problem, guys. That wasn't a very good game for the inside linebackers either. Some communication issues, some confusion, some chasing, some plays in different situations. But the secondary is the issue in this defense right now. You know, Cole Bishop was one of the best players on that Bills defense a year ago. He's even fighting it right now. His role is different. He's playing closer to line of scrimmage. There's more information he has to process before the snap. And sometimes he plays too fast. And then you get yourself out of position. You're overthinking. It's day one stuff. So it's not like we're just talking about Maxwell Harrison and Davis and Igbinosin here. It's everybody. Like, I haven't thought that CJ, I don't think CJ Gardner-Johnson's been good enough to have said what he said about Efton Chisholm. Like, this secondary, you can look at scheme, you can look at technique, whatever the reasons are, and I think it's a blend of a lot of different things. They're not playing well enough right now, and that even goes to Christian Benford. You know, it doesn't matter who the receivers are, Efton Chisholm, Nico Collins, like, quarterbacks are just having too easy of a time right now if they have time to throw. And the confounding part of all of this, guys, is like the Bills have a good pass rush finally. Yeah. Finally.
7: So, yeah, and this week it's the Rams. They got Puka Nacua. They've got Devontae Adams. Matthew Stafford's throwing the ball. If the Bills can get their offense straightened out, we could have a big shootout come Monday night. So we'll have to wait and see on that one. All right, that's that. A couple other quick notes around the NFL. Eagles right tackle Lane Johnson. He was unexpectedly scratched from last weekend's game, citing personal reasons. Yesterday, he announced his retirement. Boy, that's a tough blow for your starting right tackle to all of a sudden decide week 4, week 5, you know what, I'm going to retire. But he's got some issues going on, some personal issues. I think there's some health issues with his mother. He had made reference to, after reflecting on this, he needs to spend more time with his family and take care of his mental health. He says he needs to be 100% in for his team and everything, and he can't give them that right now. So after 14 seasons, I mean, that guy's probably a Hall of Famer. He has decided to retire here at week five. So that's just another issue that they're going to have to deal with there in Philadelphia. Speaking of the Eagles and some of their issues, running back Tank Bigsby is headed to injured reserve after suffering an injury Sunday against the Rams that requires core muscle surgery. So he's out. Saquon Barkley left that game with a hamstring injury. We're not sure how bad it's considered week to week. They aren't considering it long term, but there's no guarantee he's going to play. So with Barkley out, where are you going to look? Will Shipley right now is the lone healthy back on the active roster. They do have some guys on the practice squad. Damian Pierce, who was a starter for a while for the Texans, Carson Steele, and Jaden Blue. So I know Will Shipley was a popular pickup yesterday on the waiver wire. I know many people checking to see if they got him. Let's go to some other injuries. Outside chance for Lamar Jackson. Signs are pointing towards him missing this Sunday night's game in Atlanta. They're going to need him. Atlanta's offense has all of a sudden been exploding, right? So the Ravens are going to want him, but he's considered week-to-week with an ankle injury. It looks like Tyler Huntley will start for the Ravens if Jackson can't go. But they say a slight chance. There's an outside chance he could play. Not likely. Seahawks are looking for some help in the running back room as well. So they brought Joe Mixon in. Early reports yesterday was he was signing to the practice squad. Well, after the physical, they didn't say he failed the physical. They didn't say anything other than they've decided to go in a different direction after his physical. So that doesn't look good for Joe Mixon if he's got any other plans of a return. Then we've got Thursday Night Football to look forward to tomorrow. The Dallas Cowboys will host the winless Tampa Bay Buccaneers. And injuries, CeeDee Lamb and cornerback Joey Porter both on that list, but both remain full participants as they get ready for Thursday night's game against the Bucs. And I think Joey Porter still just has that back issue, just whatever it was, doesn't seem to be too bad. He played 25 snaps. They expect to see him out there more this week. The Bucs are hurting. Baker Mayfield is out, and Antoine Winfield, their safety, is out. Now it looks like their kicker, Chase McLaughlin, is out, so they don't have anybody else on the practice squad, so they're going to have to go out and sign another kicker. So there you go. That's a little injury update from around the NFL, and that's a look at sports for you.
8: Coming up, Kyle McLaughlin. He's one of those guys that plays a lot of characters that he's a normal guy, right? He seems like a normal guy, but he plays these weirdo characters. Dennis Hopper scared him one time when he did his character in Blue Velvet. He was in Dune, which almost derailed his career, and then he does Twin Peaks. He's written a new memoir, and he's talked about how David Lynch kind of plucked him from obscurity and, became a mentor to him. And a little bit more about the memoir and what he learned about being in show business in Hollywood. That's coming up next.
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0: It is now 9:23, and it's going to be a nice day today. You know, nicer than yesterday, although windier. 56 right now. Cloudy skies becoming partly sunny this afternoon. 68 will be the high. Southwest winds 13 to 17 with gusts up to 35. You'll notice that. Showers are likely then later on tonight. Possible thunderstorm before midnight. Looks like a low of 49. Then tomorrow, just a slight chance of a shower in the morning. Otherwise, mostly sunny with a high of 64.
1: Headlines, and a quarter of a million people rallied nationwide in France to support high school students demanding more education funding after cutbacks to teachers and facilities. Krista Pike regained consciousness after her failed execution. She ended up with two doses of a lethal injection. Didn't work, so now they got to figure out what to do with her next.
0: All right, Buffalo Sabres came from behind, down 2-0. They came back, tied it up in the third, goes to overtime. Owen Power gets the game winner to beat the Wild 3-2. They've got the Dallas Stars coming to town tomorrow night.
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1: What's up? Glad you're with us. 716-210-9797. Call or text. Let us know what's going on. We got this text this morning. We don't know, by the way, if Josh Allen is hurt. Nobody has proof. We don't know. I mean, he's acting like being hesitant. Maybe could be. He could be hurt. He could be like, yeesh, I got a long season. I can't be diving into guys like I used to. I'm not 23 anymore.
0: No, they have not reported any injuries yet.
1: Right. They even talked a little bit about him doing the sneak, you know, and getting everybody behind him. And he, you know, what's the general overriding feeling of that? And he went, ouch.
0: Well, he did one, and from kind of far out, too.
1: Yeah, the general feeling from him was, ouch. Those are painful. So, guys, this is what we got. Josh is 100% hurt, and we are going to get lit up Monday night. I'm going to bed early.
0: Well, already giving up here.
1: There's a bit of white flag in that, isn't there? Yeah, I'm giving up.
0: It's Wednesday. The game's not till Monday.
1: Nah, screw it. I'm going to bed early. Now, look, to your health, nice job. We get that completely. Should we go to bed early? One of the worst things you can do about Monday Night Football, and it's happened before, and probably it's because we got to get up early, but still, wow. So, like, I'm going to bed. The game's over. You know, like, I'm a Steelers fan, too, so I've given up on the Steelers a couple times. I'm going to bed. And then there's some miraculous, you know, Aaron Rodgers takes a hit of Kava or something like that. And next thing you know, he's just like flipping the ball over the place. And they come from behind to win. And that's what Monday Night Football will do to you time and time again. You'll give up on the game. You're like, screw it. I'm going to bed. And then something miraculous happens in the fourth quarter. So you can't give up in the fourth quarter. You can't give up at halftime. You probably shouldn't give up on Wednesday morning.
0: If Josh Allen's on the field, you can't give up.
1: At 9:30. That's not... Our friend Pat's in next from Buffalo Barbecue Quest and more and decked out Western New York. Pat, how you doing?
7: Good. How are you guys? Thanks for having me on.
1: You're a Bills fan?
7: Oh, yeah. I don't get emotionally or physically involved due to my health, you know, heart racing and things like that, until week 10. That's my rule. So after week 10, if we're 5-5, I have hope because we've done it, right? If we're 4-6, I can kind of chill with, you know, the heart rate a little bit. And if we're 6-4, then... We're in good shape or better, right?
1: So it's really smart. How do you do it? That's
0: week 10
1: tough.
0: Also is when you stop building decks, isn't it?
7: No, we build decks year round. Okay. That's what I'm here for.
1: But I mean, that takes a certain amount of, you know, you've got to be disciplined in order to say, nah, man, big game in week 9.
7: It's the 13 seconds that did it for me. I was like, after that, got to wait till week 10 to see, like, where we're going with
1: it. Yeah, that's true. Especially if, you know, you're either your heart stopped, you've got a blockage, or God knows what else. All right, but the reason Pat's in, and before we get to Kyle McLaughlin, we'll talk to Kyle in a few seconds, but Veteran Deck Giveaway for 2026 is on. And for veterans, this is an awesome opportunity. Also, a wonderful thing you do to build a deck for a veteran. And so... Why don't you tell us, first of all, you need submissions. So for anybody who's listening, they've got a veteran in their life or they themselves... What is this?
7: Yes. So this is our 6th annual Vet Deck Giveaway. We partner with Lenco Supplies. The Coppola brothers are amazing supporters of this. as well as Fibron Decking. They provide all the decking and the railings, but that's allowed us to give a free deck to a veteran for the last 5 years, and we're going on year six right now. So submissions just open today. If you know a veteran, you can go to ChatGPT and you can say, hey, do I know a veteran? And hopefully you'll get an answer, and you can submit any veteran you know. So if you know 100 different veterans, you can go online to our website, deckedoutwny.com, click the Veteran Deck Giveaway tab, and go to the web form and fill it out. You might have to spend a couple minutes there because it does require some information, but it's well worth it.
1: That's a great thing.
0: And then you take these submissions, and then when do you do the giveaway?
7: So on November 4th, submissions close. We will randomly choose a veteran. We will actually vet the veteran, make sure that they both served and served honorably. And then we actually have to make sure that they're the homeowner at where they live. And then on Veterans Day, we surprise them. So we don't tell the veteran at all until they find out that they won the deck, kind of like Publisher's Clearinghouse style.
0: You show up like Ed McMahon with,
7: with the balloons
0: with
7: and
0: a big
7: everything.
0: Deck.
7: Right. Yes, yes, exactly. Big deck instead of a big check.
0: Yes.
7: Yes. Sir.
1: Poor man feels like he's under attack. He's having a flashback and just opens fire.
7: We've had a balloon explode once and we were like, ugh.
1: Not good. It's a really cool thing you do. And you've had a chance to watch veterans enjoy their decks as well, right? And so
7: absolutely.
1: Go back over some past ones of, you know, folks who've won them.
7: So a man who just passed away from old age recently, Jerry Tidd, that was a few years ago. We built a deck for him. He was a pleasure. We just listened to every day in the morning. He'd play the same radio while doing his workout, blasting Jersey Boys, Chubby Checker radio,
1: nice.
7: All that stuff, right?
1: That's hilarious.
7: And it was loud. Like, it was awesome. So we could hear it. We were rocking out with him. That gentleman was a pleasure. Total BA back in the day, right?
0: Yeah.
7: And then last year, we did a deck a couple years ago for a guy in Tonawanda who needed a wheelchair ramp. And then last year we did a deck for our neighbor, who was a Vietnam War vet. He finally won. His wife nominated him for 5 years. So this is year six, and we're looking for our next veteran to build a deck for. Somebody who hopefully needs it.
0: Yeah.
1: Yeah, that's it. Well, and you know, and then the relaxation that comes with it, right?
7: Yeah.
1: Little hanging out in the backyard. And
7: a lot of these people have unexpected expenses when it comes to their health, and that's not always taken care of by the people who should take care of it.
1: Right. And then that means that there's not money there to get a deck.
7: Exactly.
1: Yeah. So, all right. So, Decked Out WNY, go there to the submission form. And actually, if you go to Decked Out WNY, you'll then be able to see at the very top the Veteran Deck Giveaway. So, and that's when you click on it and you'll see the submission form to nominate a vet and, you know, help a veteran out. Is there anything else we got to know? Because right now it's on. It starts officially today.
7: Yep.
1: Lasts for a month.
7: Lasts for a month. Closes November 4th. We ask that if you know a veteran, spread the word. There is anywhere between 300 and 700 submissions a year. So your chances of actually winning are pretty good. And it is a prize well over $20,000. So,
0: wow.
7: I mean, it's well worth the 2 to 3 minutes it takes for you to fill it out for somebody that you know. And, hey, you might be some hero in their lives that, you know, something that they need.
1: You should also know that Pat's been doing this for a long time. There's his website, deck.wny, with a lot of photos and videos of the decks that he's put together as well. And
0: also, there's a shop in the McKinley Mall you can stop in. You got a lot of materials and things like that on display.
7: Yep.
1: Yeah.
7: Full showroom at the McKinley Mall, open 4 days a week, connected to our barbecue store, Buffalo Barbecue Quest. And may I do a quick plug really quick?
1: Sure. What do you got?
7: The second annual Buffalo Barbecue Quest Fest is December 5th and 6th at the McKinley Mall in
0: Decked Out. Is that for the Feedmore?
7: Yep, and that's a Feedmore Western New York food donation and cash donation benefit.
0: I'll be there. I was there last year. It's awesome.
1: Right.
0: A lot of samples, a lot of get to meet and talk to a lot of different people, learn some more about barbecuing and,
7: absolutely.
0: And stuff like that.
1: So we've got the equipment and everything else in there.
7: We're
1: too.
7: Doing something somewhere with every business we own, you know, like we just try to give back to the community as much as possible.
1: Pat, great job, man.
7: Thanks,
1: Decked Out
7: guys.
1: WNY. Again, it's Decked Out WNY. If you got any questions at all and you're like, what is that? We'll let you know. You can always text us at 716-210-9797. Our next guest, Kyle MacLachlan, Blue Velvet, Twin Peaks. He's an interesting guy, right? Because he's I don't know if you look at him, if you look at Kyle MacLachlan, he looks like, you know, a typical guy next door, a square of sorts. a pretty mild-mannered sort. And then he's hanging out with Dennis Hopper, and he's hanging out with Twin Peaks, and dead bodies are showing up everywhere. Dune and the rest. He's really interesting, right? He talked about how David Lynch would write these weirdo movies and characters, and Kyle MacLachlan, he referred to himself as the submersible. And he would, like, David Lynch would send Kyle MacLachlan in to go into a weird world and sort of act as all of us. He was the submersible. Here's a scene from Blue Velvet.
8: We were just talking.
9: Oh, you're from the neighborhood.
8: Yeah.
9: Your neighbor. Well, what's your name, neighbor?
8: Jeffrey.
10: He's a good kid, Frank.
9: Hey, you want to go for a ride?
8: No, thanks.
9: No, thanks. What does that mean?
8: I don't want to go.
9: Go where?
8: For a ride.
9: A ride. Now, that's a good idea. Okay, let's go.
1: he said Hopper would just, like, he would work that character hard. He'd be like, he's like, I scared you. I scared you, didn't I? And then also, he talked about the open of Twin Peaks, and he goes, take a look at a series, a TV show, and try to pack as much information in an open as possible. And he said that's what this was with Twin Peaks.
11: Diane, 11:30 a.m., February 24th. Entering the town of Twin Peaks, 5 miles south of the Canadian border, 12 miles west of the state line. I've never seen so many trees in my life. As W.C. Fields would say, I'd rather be here than Philadelphia. 54 degrees on a slightly overcast day. Weatherman said rain. You get paid that kind of money for being wrong 60% of the time. It'd be working. Lunch was $6.31 at the Lamplighter Inn. That's on Highway 2 near Lewis Fork. That was a tuna fish sandwich on whole wheat, slice of cherry pie, and a cup of coffee. Damn good food. Diane, if you ever get up this way, that cherry pie is worth a stop.
1: Crazy, right? Like, he came out of nowhere and suddenly he's in Dune. And he talked a little bit in his new memoir about Dune and what it meant to him, but also how they all weren't prepared for the amount of criticism that they got for that, as well as how it almost derailed his career. But he's got this brand new memoir. It's called Fictional Selves, and Kyle MacLachlan's ready to go.
0: Yes, he is.
1: Kyle.
12: Good morning.
1: How are you? How's everything?
12: I can't complain. Pretty good. I got my coffee here. I'm happy. I'm nibbling on a protein bar. Things are good.
1: Like, I'm nibbling on a protein bar. It's always, you know, it's always one of those where, like, you're getting your protein in, but then if you get one of those protein bars with the chocolate chips in them, you're still like, how's this healthy again?
12: Yes, that's what I'm having, and you're right. I asked that question. How is this healthy? But it sure is good.
0: Don't ask too many questions. Enjoy.
1: I guess not.
12: Read the fine print, whatever you do.
1: So I've been hearing some interviews talking about your life and just how much, this one thing I didn't realize, how much Dune meant to you as a kid growing up. Right? That had to be a kick to find yourself in that movie.
12: It was the craziest thing. You know, it was a book that I found when I was about 14. A friend of mine gave it to me, Dr. Jim Lumblatt. And it spoke to me, you know. And that journey that Paul goes through in that book was everything that I wanted my life to be. Writing sandworms. I mean, come on, who doesn't want that? But just the process and how solid he was and how together he was. And then, you know, cut to a few years later, I'm graduated from my training program in college, and I get a phone call on my answering machine back in the day when you had the Panasonic answering machines. And they said they're coming to town and they'd like to see me and a bunch of other actors in Seattle to audition for this role. And, you know, one thing led to another, and suddenly I'm wearing the costume and I can't really believe it.
1: Yeah, no, to get that. The other one was Blue Velvet, and how much your mom, sort of played a role in either having you take the film or not, and sort of had to convince her a little bit. And I thought that was also kind of interesting because it sounded like
12: you would have
1: not done the film had your mom said I absolutely would not feel comfortable. So how did you convince her?
12: Well, she never, you know, that was my mom. She never would have said that. It was actually her husband at the time said that, you know, she was just, you know, bothered by it. And the context is my mom was, she was diagnosed with stage 4 ovarian cancer, and she was going through chemotherapy. And right, it was right at this time that I shared the script with her, thinking, you know, this is the second film script I've ever read, and I love it. And, you know, what do you think? And I should have known, you know, but I was a child. But she didn't say anything. It was her husband that said stuff. And I was like, you know what, I do not want to cause her any more distress, and that would be a terrible thing. So I just said, don't worry, I'm not doing it to her, and so to put her mind at ease. You know, and a few months went by, and I could not get the story out of my head, and I finally just said, you know, Mom, this is really, it's going to be okay. I know this is subject matter that's challenging, you know, and it makes you uncomfortable, but it's going to work. David is going to handle it in a way that's going to be very, very interesting. And she said, okay. And she agreed. And I don't think it made her any, you know, the worry didn't go away, but she, you know, she at least said, you have my blessing.
1: Yeah. Well, and you know, Dennis Hopper certainly, but I mean, off the set, it sounded like he was a really kind man, a gentleman.
12: Oh,
1: he wasn't a lunatic. He's a good actor, right?
12: He's a great actor. Dennis had been sober for a couple of years. He understood the dynamic of Frank from his past, which is kind of amazing. But he was nothing but professional. And when cameras were rolling, you know, you got the crazy, hysterical Frank Booth. And as soon as it was cut, you know, he'd have a fun cackle. And it was just Dennis having so much fun. I tell you something, I don't think I did much acting in that movie. I was just reacting to what was coming at me. Dennis was so powerful.
1: Right. Well, you end up, you know, in the podcast, What Are We Even Doing?, talking to younger actors. And, you know, part of it is probably listening, right? Like, not only do you have to be a good listener to be a good actor, but you also have to be a good listener to be a good podcast host, right?
12: You are so correct. This is, and that's the secret to acting, which is the talking and listening part. But the listening is incredibly important. In fact, I go into the interviews with the people that I speak with. You know, I have cards and I prepared and I've learned everything about the career. I usually put the cards away and we just sit down and have a conversation and we genuinely just talk about stuff. And I'm listening to their responses, which trigger something in me, which trigger something in them, and off we go. And it's really, really natural and really back and forth. And It's been a wonderful thing to discover. I love this journey.
1: Yeah. Do you think that they're, you know, the younger actors benefit from, you know, the amount of stuff that's been put out? You know, I mean, you benefited from the previous ones, but there was really a change in acting, right? Like that, like acting at some point, you know, had a different feel to it. It wasn't as, I'm not exactly sure if I know the right word, but it wasn't as fake or plastic or put on, maybe.
12: Right.
1: So,
12: well, there were certainly actors, the people that were mentors that who I looked to that were doing something a little bit different. You know, starting back with Montgomery Clift, of course, and James Dean, Marlon Brando, certainly. And they all brought a sense of immediacy, almost danger, like something was happening in the moment that was real, that was certainly new at that time. And these were the people that I looked to as inspiration for my work. And these are people that are older, right? And these are generations like that. And certainly people from my generation, you look at Sean Penn, of course, and people that are doing things that are Daniel Day-Lewis, another one, that started the journey and this idea of doing this podcast. What are we even doing? Is the looking back to the creatives that are coming up, that are going to be the ones that take over the world, to be.
0: You know, I'm curious, too, because I see how it changed so much in our business in broadcasting and radio. I would have to imagine technology has changed quite a bit of the way that acting is done as well. I mean, the way you came up, the way we came up is different than the way people today that are getting into the business are doing things just because of technology. As you know, AI, whether it's, you know, computer generated stuff, whatever the case may be. Do you see a big change with the younger group coming in?
12: Well, certainly just in the process of creating something. I mean, you take an iPhone, you can make a movie. In fact, even some of the older guys, Steven Soderbergh, I did a movie with Steven called High Flying Bird. We shot everything on an iPhone. And so, you know, it's really possible to tell a story in the simplest way. The challenge, of course, is to have a story we're telling. But the medium has certainly changed. That said, I still love, in fact, for Fallout, we're shooting Fallout right now, we're shooting on film. So there's a rhythm to film that I started with. That was the rhythm on Dune and Blue Velvet. We used film, and the camera wasn't a digital card. And there's a certain rhythm that goes with that, and the changing of the film and the lighting and everything like that, that is really fun to return to. So I guess there's room for both, you know?
1: Actor Kyle MacLachlan is on Trend Ring and Show here at 97 Rock. His new memoir is Fictional Selves. So for anybody who reads it or is thinking about buying it, what do you hope they take away from it?
12: this is just a journey, my journey through the world of Hollywood, my work, and some, you know, some looks through the past as well, some discoveries, some self-discoveries. I tell a lot of stories about different things that I've been in, particularly Twin Peaks, of course, Dune, as we talked about. And I hope people take away with just a kind of a better understanding of who I am and what the creative process is all about. Maybe learn a little something about themselves, because someone said this book doesn't pull any punches, and it's kind of true. I let it all hang out.
0: So, Kyle, we started with the protein bar. I was wondering why it wasn't an Arby's sandwich to give you that protein this morning.
12: Oh, my God. I got to find an Arby's. I'm going right now.
0: All right. Right now. All right. Thanks, Kyle.
1: Thank you, Kyle.
12: Take care, you guys. Nice to talk to you.
1: Kyle MacLachlan, brand new memoir.
0: He did a lot of Arby's commercials, that's why.
1: Sure he did. Yeah, he did a lot. So we're going to take a break. When we come back, we've got a couple of things lined up for you. So first things first, I don't know how much you know about apples, but this guy in Red Hook, New York, is an apple farmer, and he is as chill as it gets. But he explains one of the strange things, maybe you know about it, but one of the strange things, one of the weird quirks about apples. That's next.
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1: And right now over on the 190 North, just watch for, they partially have the right lane blocked because a van, or it's like some kind of school van or something like that, like a Sprinter van that's gone off the road. It's down in the berm, but there's all kinds of kids all over on the side, so just watch for that. Just make sure you're moving over, slowing down there. There is a state trooper, but just make sure. Again, that's a little bit past Whitehaven or right near Whitehaven on the 190 North.
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0: It is now 9:52, and we are looking at a decent day today. It's a little bit warmer than yesterday. It's right now 56, climbing up to 68 this afternoon with partly sunny skies. Southwest winds are going to be noticeable today, 13 to 17 miles per hour, but the gusts up to 35 will slap you in the face a little bit. Showers likely tonight, and possible thunderstorm for midnight. Looks like a low of 49. We could see a slight chance of a shower lingering into the morning tomorrow. First part of the day becoming partly sunny with a high of 64.
1: Headlines, and somebody stole an arrow key, one of the general keys that, you know, the they all have to open up all the mailboxes, but you're not supposed to have that. Somebody did, and they were stealing mail in Niagara Falls, and so now there's felony charges coming their way. Former CIA officer stashed hundreds of gold bars in his house, has now admitted to a $145 million scam involving luxury real estate and also giving out sensitive information. He's facing 20 years behind bars.
0: Owen Power got the game winner in overtime. Sabres beat the Wild 3-2 yesterday. Stars come into town tomorrow. You got a handful of baseball games today, a lot of elimination games, as Cleveland will be at the White Sox at 4, Dodgers at Atlanta at 6, Tampa at the Yankees at 8, and Milwaukee at the Padres at 10 p.m.

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1: Closing audio. And we're going to go to Red Hook, New York. This guy, he's apple farmer, real laid back. But there's this crazy thing about apples where, you know, if you take the seed from the apple, from an apple, like it's a Red Delicious, and you plant it, you think you're going to get a Red Delicious. But apparently that doesn't work that way.
2: Apples are hyper heterozygous. So if we plant this seed of Hansen's Red Flesh, we're guaranteed 100% of the time to not get Hansen's Red Flesh. It's going to be a totally new variety. Today we're going to talk about different apple varieties. We're going to learn what to look for when picking apples in an orchard. Something people may not know is that you can graft multiple varieties on one tree. Here we have Tolman Sweet, New York 428. And Washington Sweet right here on one tree. It's possible the Honeycrisp that you're finding in the store now could have been last year's harvest, because apples can be stored for months or over a year in controlled atmosphere storage. The russets are some of the most beautiful apples. Some people may think russeting is just like a rough texture, almost like a potato, but some of the sweetest fruit inside there. This apple came from someone chucking an apple on the back side of one of the apple blocks. It grew up, fruited. We liked the fruit, so we grafted some more. The little crab apple we call Sylvie crab. Crab apple is technically 2 inches or less in diameter. Apples are unlike any other fruit. The possibilities are endless.
1: Yes, I mean, we could have thousands, apparently, and there are thousands, but, you know, you just, if you find one you like, you have to start grafting. So,
0: can you tell the difference from looking that you, oh, this one's this, and you're, it's like apple tree roulette?
1: Yeah, it sounds a little bit like that. You know, and for those who love this stuff and who know, you know, all of that, you know, it's no big surprise, but for us, we're like, you're kidding me. We just assumed. Anyway, there you go. A little bit about apples this morning. More than you probably would want to know. 716-210-9797. That's it for today's show. Thank you for listening. Back tomorrow at 6. Where do you want to end?
0: All right. Well, Jim Jacko's got your 10 a.m. commercial-free jumpstart. He'll kick that off with some Blue Oyster Cult. We're going to wrap up here. You know, we're 3.5 weeks away from Halloween, so why not get in the spirit a little bit? Yeah, today's the 7th. Halloween on, on Saturday the 31st? Get down to it. Stop wasting time.
3: 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Well, now the time has come for me to update that smash. Since I've been out of the fright game for 52 odd years, I invited a new crew to spread spooky cheer. The first to arrive was Dr. Hannibal Lecter. He brought his own date and he seemed...

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1: Language. In my day, the monsters would just give you a spook. 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Ah, the human centipede. That sounds like a hit. 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Enough! 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Everybody out. 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

Queens Under Pressure for your 10 a.m. commercial-free jumpstart. I am Jack, and with you here on the Voice of the Bills, 97 Rock. Actually, it doesn't sound all that bad right now. The first words I said in the morning, because I don't talk to myself at home, I come in, morning Shred every single day. Morning Shred, morning Tom. Same thing every single day. Those are the first words I spoke, and they went, "Morning Shred." Oh, boy. Still kind of a weak voice because of this cold. It's the coughing is just blowing my larynx out, vocal cords. But right now, not too bad. I will take this. I will just keep talking because right now it doesn't sound bad.

AC/DC's Shoot to Thrill on 97 Rock, local radio made here in Buffalo. I've said it for a long, long time, but I don't know. I'm not quite sure if U2 is still my favorite band. They might be. I don't know. I'm interested to hear the new stuff. Actually got a couple ads yesterday. Hey, reserve your new one. Their new one comes out November 13th. Carnival Deluxe. I haven't listened to anything yet, but I was reading about it today. It's actually got the last recording of Dolly Parton. It's the last tune on the album. Dolly is on the new one that comes out November 13th. So a little over a month away for your Rocktober Artist of the Day today.

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Journey's Stone in Love here on 97 Rock. We're going to fill up the pool. Let's say that. I know it's fall, but we're going to fill up the pool of the EOD. That would be the employee of the day. So we are looking for some new recruits. 97rock.com. If you've ever wanted, you don't have to be a lot of people are retired. A lot of people are working. A lot of people are out of town. A lot of people, doesn't matter. We want to talk to you. That's really what it's all about. It could be listener of the day for all that matters. 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
1: 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Can't stress that enough. I got a cool 20 in my pocket. No ticket needed.

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Now, yesterday, I think I mentioned, I was like, in my pocket, I'm like, why the hell do I have two dimes in my pocket? Like, what did this come from? I have a couple bills in my wallet, but I don't remember buying anything. Just random. And then I had to go, I think I got like a pack of gum or some cough drops or something yesterday. And it was like 308. And they're like, do you have any change? I'm like, no. Oh, wait a minute. I do. I have a dime. Here's the dime. So I gave her the dime. It was like 308. I think I gave her 510. She gave me 505 back. I know we're not using the pennies, but that math doesn't make sense. I was going to say keep it, but they weren't going to give me anything, and then they gave me more. So I made money on that deal.

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1: 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And we're going to learn a little something-something about one of your favorite artists, one of your favorite tunes here today. Winner will get a pair of Dipson movie passes, as well as, of course, the College of 97 Rock Knowledge Diploma. And as it should be, your College of 97 Rock Knowledge subject today is your Rocktober Artist of the Day here on 97 Rock. That would be U2. Massive, massive early 2000s album, All That You Can't Leave Behind. Beautiful Day was the first tune off of that. Interestingly, they won a bunch of Grammys for the tune in 2000, but the album came out later, so it wasn't eligible. So the next year, they won four more Grammys, including Record of the Year.
2: It's a beautiful day, you too.
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1: And the whole crew and everybody gets up there on stage. But what I thought was interesting was what they were wearing. What they were wearing, and that goes to your question today. U2's on stage accepting another Grammy, of course. The Edge is wearing a shirt that says number three. Number three. Blue and yellow. It was in tribute to who? Which one of these famous number threes? Was it A, Allen Iverson, B, Dale Earnhardt Sr., or C, Babe Ruth? Who was Dave Evans, The Edge, wearing the number three shirt in tribute to? We'll start with caller number 971-6210-9797.
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1: And that is you two and their whole crew winning the record of the year at the 2001 Grammys. What I thought was interesting is The Edge, Dave Evans, the guitar player, is wearing a number 3 shirt, gold and blue. But why? It's in tribute to somebody. Was it A, Allen Iverson, B, Dale Earnhardt Sr., or C, Babe Ruth? Let's get an answer here. Let's go to the phones. 97 Rock, who this?
21: This is Tammy.
1: What's going on, Tammy? What are you up to? Where are you going?
21: Just heading out to my cottage up in Costa Bay.
1: Out to your cottage? It's Wednesday.
21: Yeah.
1: All right. What, are you off work? You retired?
21: No, I only work a couple hours a day, but my husband's retired.
1: Awesome.
21: And
1: awesome.
21: I don't work far from the cottage, so.
1: All right. Well, that's going to be a fun day. Tammy, you heard my question here regarding U2 and the Edge's number 3 shirt. Who is that in tribute to, do you know? Do you want your multiple choice again?
21: Is it Dale Earnhardt?
1: It is Dale Earnhardt. Dale Earnhardt Sr., obviously. The weekend before, he had actually passed away at the Daytona 500.
21: That's cool.
1: It's pretty neat. Pretty neat. Tammy, you're going to pick up a pair of movie passes here from Dipson, and you got your College of 97 Rock Knowledge diploma as well.
21: All right, sounds great.
1: A bunch of icons paying tribute to another icon and his sad passing. That is 2001, also the same year that Allen Iverson did lose the NBA Finals. No, Babe Ruth wasn't around. A lot of interesting stuff on Beautiful Day. Not a lot of audio. It was also one of the first tunes that you could download. You could buy the album, but then you could download it at U2.com. Crazy. Just and all the airport stuff and just really brought them back. It's a great album. And they are your Rocktober Artist of the Day. That's what you learned about Beautiful Day today. Number 3. We'll play again tomorrow. Your College of 97 Rock Knowledge a little bit after 11. Got a twofer from your Rocktober Artist of the Day. Beautiful Day. And ooh, ooh, ooh, one of my favorite U2 tunes, maybe favorite tunes outside that box. I don't know. On the way, right after. A twofer for your Rocktober Artist of the Day. It's U2 on 97 Rock.

0: A little bit of Aerosmith and Ragdoll, 97 Rock, the voice of the Bills. And just once again, want to thank everybody on behalf of 97 Rock as well as Delta Sonic. Thank you again for making the 32nd annual Make-A-Wish Radiothon an amazing success, raising over $310,000 to help grant wishes right here in Western New York. 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Yes, it's like a national, ours is a chapter, you know, of the entire Make-A-Wish thing, but all that money stays right here in Western New York for our kids.
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2: So they were looking into old Sears catalogs. 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
2: You didn't get a light bright, you got a lit bright. 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
0: I'm hoping you're going to want to do some talking because, yeah, frizzled, frazzled vocal cords today. 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
1: Let's get into it. So, you know, before I lose this thing that I call a voice, 716-210-9797, calls, texts, voice messages, anything works for your Workforce Lunch Break, where you make requests. What up, Jacka? Thank you, Andy. I hope you're doing well today. Well, I think you can hear, but yeah. Think we'd be able to hear 25 or 6-4 by Chicago? Let me think about it for a second, Ian. Let me think. I'm going to think about playing it. Yes, we can do that on 97 Rock.

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0: Black Sabbath for your workforce lunch break here on 97 Rock. The voice of the Bills, I'm Jack, taking your requests at 716-210-9797. Make, take, make. You make it, I take it, I make it for you. We're going to go cruising in a Lincoln in just a couple of moments. First, we've got to figure out what you're going to have for lunch today, your traditional noontime lunch hour. It is Inner Beauty Day. I was going to say we all have it, but we don't. Some people are just ugly people inside and out. It's National LED Day. LED light day, okay. Cotton day. I'm probably wearing mainly cotton. What else? National walk to school day. Yeah. Yeah, walk. Walk. My kids just shuttled back and forth. No walking. We used to walk uphill. I did like walking. That was some of the most peaceful time. I can remember walking to high school. About 10 to 15 minute walk in the winter. It was just quiet. Quiet. Quiet and cold. I actually really, really enjoyed that. And if you are looking for something to eat today for your traditional noontime lunch hour, you could have some kale. Is that still a thing? Remember when that was really popular? Kale is not so popular anymore. And something I had last night. It's National Pumpkin Seed Day. You can buy, sometimes they're super salty, but like the ones that are already cooked, you can eat the shell and everything. Or you could do it without the shell. Those are called pepitas, if you did not know that. It is National Pumpkin Seed Day. They are nourishing. They are low in carbs. They are good and tasty. I wish I had brought that bag with me to work. I would actually eat some. Pumpkin Seed Day. Maybe pumpkin seed kale. You could do something with that. You probably could make a salad out of that and then wash it down with a frappe. It is National Frappe Day. I can honestly say I've never had one of those. It sounds gross. Hey,
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2: 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Who dis?
3: Hey, Jimmy Jagger, how are you, buddy?
2: I'm doing just fine. Who's this?
3: This is Rich in Albion, man.
2: Hey, Rich, what's going on?
3: Just looking to see if you might play me a song, buddy.
2: All right, well, depends what that tune is. What do you want to hear?
3: Well, let's see. I'm going way back, bro. A little Commander Cody.
2: Wow, Commander Cody, damn.
3: That's way back. I know.
2: Yeah, it is. The only other one that anybody plays is Hot Rod Lincoln.
3: Oh, no kidding. I'll play that. That'd be cool. All right, I appreciate it, brother.
2: All right, G.
4: My pappy said, son, you're going to drive me to drinking if you don't stop driving that Hot Rod Lincoln.

Lincolns were setting the pace. That story is true, I'm here to say I was driving that Model A. It's got a Lincoln motor and it's really souped up. That Model A body makes it look like a pup. It's got 8 cylinders and uses them all. Got overdrive, just won't stall. With a 4-barrel carb and a dual exhaust, with 411 gears you can really get lost. Got safety tubes, but I ain't scared. The brakes are good, tires fair. Pulled out of San Pedro late one night. The moon and the stars was shining bright. We was driving up Grapevine Hill, passing cars like they was standing still. Sudden, in a wink of an eye, a Cadillac sedan passed us by and said, boys, it's a mark for me. By then, the taillight was all you could see. Now, the fellas ribbed me for being behind, so I thought I'd make the Lincoln unwind. Took my foot off the gas, and man alive, I shoved it on down into overdrive. Wound it up to 110, my speedometer said that I hit top end. My foot was glued like lead to the floor. That's all there is, and there ain't no more. Now the boys all thought lost my sense, and telephone poles looked like a picket fence. They said slow down, I see spots, the lines on the road just look like dots. Took a corner, sideswiped the truck, crossed my fingers just for luck. My fenders was clicking the guardrail post, the guy beside me was white as a ghost.

When I start to gain on that Cadillac, knew I could catch him, I thought I could pass. Don't you know by then we'd be low on gas? We had flames coming from out of the side. You could feel the tension, man, what a ride. I said, look out, boys, I got a license to fly. And that cat, he pulled over and let us by.

0: arrested me and they put me in jail. 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

poison and every rose has its thorn for your workforce lunch break here on 97 Rock. You know, sometimes your brain, when you start talking, your brain goes, I was going to say rock and roll 500. Right. I don't know why that popped into my head. I ain't got no idea. I'm going to blame the cold. How's that? 716-210-9797. It's your workforce lunch break where you make requests. That's what we're doing now. Kathy texted in. Hey, Jim, it's Kathy from Lockport. Could you please play Nights in White Satin by the Moody Blues? What do you think? I think yes, Kathy. It's getting emotional here on 97 Rock.

0: Great request there, Kathy. The Moody Blues here on 97 Rock, your workforce lunch break. Local radio made right here in Buffalo. I take your requests daily, 716-210-9797. If I can't get to you on the phone, it's probably because I'm on the line with somebody else. That's just the way it works. Be patient, please. I try and get to everybody. I try to get everything in, but sometimes there's leftovers, too. Just the way it works. Go to the phones again, 97 Rock. Who dis?
1: This is Mike, Jim Jacka.
0: Hey, Mike. What's up?
1: I'd like to hear Red Hill Mining Town by their October feature artist of the day.
0: It's so funny because somebody, I played it a while ago, and somebody had texted in and said, thank you for turning me on to that song. I'd never heard it before.
1: Yeah, it's off Joshua Tree.
0: Oh, it's I love that tune. Absolutely. All right, let me see where I can put it here for you, bud. That's cool.
1: All right, thanks.
0: All right, Mike. All right, Mike, I think we're going to get to that right now. And yes, it was 440 who had texted in. Hey, Double J, you enlightened me to Red Hill Mining Town. I went down a wormhole and discovered a 2017 remix that I'm thinking is better than the original. 57-year-old Bono instead of 27-year-old. I'd recommend checking it out. That's very cool, 440. I shall do that. Let's get to your Rocktober Artist of the Day today, and I feel we are going to go for a twofer during your workforce lunch break today. It is really an amazing tune.

0: Little BB for your workforce lunch break, teaming up, of course, with the Rocktober Artist of the Day today. That is YouTube BB King. When love comes to town, I'm gonna... Oh, man, I could just groove out to that every single day. It is your workforce lunch break, 716-210-9797. Enjoying some tunes today. I will take a look through the magic mirror, of course, coming up in just a bit. And on the workforce lunch break, sometimes it's... Well, I was going to say sometimes celebrities call in. This time I was calling out for a real neat memory from our very own Jixter.
1: Yo. So,
0: you
1: choose the 97 Rock Rocktober featured artist of the day, right?
0: It certainly is.
1: I remember right around early October, I was real little, but I went to the original Joshua Tree concert that was at the Memorial Auditorium.
0: Did that happen to be October 7th, 1987?
1: Do you know this?
0: No, I looked it up because I knew I was going to call you.
1: But that was an incredible show, and it was remarkable. He lost his voice during the show. He had his arm in a sling because he separated his shoulder a couple nights earlier in New Jersey, and it was great. Just incredible. The crowd sang louder than he did, and he said he apologized for his voice. And he goes, my doctor said, don't worry, they'll sing for you in Buffalo. And the crowd just went nuts.
0: Wow.
1: So there's some thunder for your show. And it was funny because I'm like, oh, I should look up to see when that show was in October. And it's on this day.
0: It's today. It sure was. Thank you, Jixter, for that memory. I have a cup two, three times here. I've seen him in Toronto and maybe three times. I can't remember. All the shows kind of blur together. Not at the odd, though. That's where that one was. 1987 on this day. Continuing your workforce lunch break. Coming up in just a couple moments. We'll see what we got here. See if we can find something good.
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2: And we're getting near the end of your workforce lunch break on this Tuesday. My friends, welcome back, my friends, to the show that does sometimes end, but I'm glad we could all get together for another workforce lunch break today. Greatly appreciate you being there, listening through my raspy-ass voice. Appreciate it. Thank you very much for everybody that came along. Remember, everybody is welcome. Everyone's welcome. Just can't be a hater. If you're a hater, then you know, don't bother. I don't care. Glad to talk to everybody today. Like Timbo, I'm looking through my magic mirror and I see all of you, like Timbo and LT and 680 and Carrie and Kathy and Randy and Mike and 816 and Trish and 381 and John and Bobby and Brianna and 717 and 440 and Mike and Gina listening long distance. All you, my friends, you make it worth it. It's just, it's all over the place, and that is what I like, because we're all doing something different, but we all come together to do one thing, that's listen to music, right? That's what it's all about. 716-210-9797, who's on the line?
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2: Hey, Dave, what's going on?
3: Well, looking at the leaves out here, it's pretty nice.
2: Oh, I bet it's beautiful.
3: How about some sweet, man?
2: What do you want, Fox on the Run?
3: Loves Like Oxygen, something. I saw them at the Riviera. It was unbelievable. Best rock show I ever saw in my life, believe it or not.
2: Oh, there we go. Yeah. I like that, Dave. We can do that.
3: Hey, man. Well, keep on rocking. You're doing a wonderful job.
2: I appreciate it, Dave. Appreciate you being there.
3: I think I got your cold.
2: I'm sorry about that. I know I passed it through the airwaves.
3: Oh, I hear you. I just start getting a runny nose and a headache.
2: Oh, yeah. Yep. Yeah, welcome to the party.
3: Oh, yeah.
2: All right. Feel better, Dave. We'll go with a little sweet. For your workforce lunch break, love is like oxygen. It's 97 Rock.

0: Little Motley Crue for your Wednesday afternoon here on 97 Rock, Voice of the Bills, local radio made here in Buffalo. Tis the season, right? It's a little cooler out there. On the way for you, we got a double shot of your Rocktober Artist of the Day today. Something mid, something early, and also we're going to smell horrible. Because tis the season, and this one is actually not pumpkin spice. But it is another, if you will, scent or flavor of the season. Now in perfume. Totally disgusting.
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America. You too, your October Artist of the Day today in Bullet the Blue Sky. I am Jacka with you on this Wednesday afternoon. Tis the season. It's fall. Definitely feels like it out there. It's one of those nice days. It's funny because I've had a bag of it sitting on the counter. I think my folks brought it over. It's been sitting there for about a week. A bag of candy corn. Now, I'm very surprised. My younger guy, not a fan. Me, I hate it. My older son, sometimes he'll go there. Sometimes he'll go with the candy corn. He has left it alone. Shockingly. Left it alone. Everybody know it doesn't matter what color it is or what it all tastes the same. It's just solid sugar. So if you don't want to eat it this fall, you can smell like it. Oh yeah, Brock's. Brock's coming strong with Ode to Candy Corn, a new perfume for $22 at candycornseason.com. While supplies last, they did two runs of it. Those are out. So you can see if you can get it. The bottles are pretty small. 1.7 ounces, that's pretty tiny. It's candy corn smell. You want to smell like candy corn? You want to smell like a three-year-old kid who just stuffed their face full up? The only time we go with candy corn is, and I'll save it, is if my sugar is low, and that is the last pot. You know what? No. I'd rather go into a diabetic coma than eat candy corn. It's horrible. I think I have some from a couple of Halloweens ago in my desk right now. I will follow it. You too. Your Rocktober Artist of the Day on 97 Rock.

0: 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And while you're there, you might as well listen to today's Shred and Reagan Show podcast. This morning, it was Jay Skursky breaking down the Bills and, well, Maxwell and, you know, dealing with the media and some of the other things that are going on and what this road trip is going to be like, because they're going to stay out on the West Coast, L.A., with the Rams, and then going to Las Vegas with the Raiders. Should be interesting. Should be an injury. Fingers crossed. Fingers crossed, obviously. So Jay breaking that down. Trip to the Villages. We had Kyle MacLachlan from Twin Peaks and Dune. And, you know, I forgot to say, I don't know. It 'tis the season, so why not watch Tales from the Crypt? His episode of the original run of Tales from the Crypt, Kyle MacLachlan. And he's in the Shred and Reagan Show podcast today. It's he's an escaped prisoner who gets handcuffed to a cop who dies. It's got one of the most horrific endings of any of those shows, and it is one of my favorites. So I'm going to say, if you're looking for something to watch during the Halloween season here, during the spooky season, watch Tales from the Crypt. It's fantastic. Some of the best. 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
0: And you know, coming up on Monday night, we got another 97 Rock away game football party going on. They are happening all season long at McCormick's Pub on Van Rensselaer Street by Larkinville. Anita West will be your host coming up Monday night. Buffalo Bills taking on the LA Rams, 8 p.m. party starts at 6. 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Done for you with none of the mess. Incredible. 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
2: And just remembering, I took that phone call during the workforce lunch break with Jixter, remembering 1987 on this day at Memorial Auditorium. You too. I was like, I've seen them a couple times. Yes, I've seen them both times. 2001, 2005. 2001 had PJ Harvey opening. 2005 was Institute. I don't remember them. But I've seen both of those shows here. I've seen them in Toronto at one of the Sea of People shows. That's what I call them. There's so many people packed into the Rogers Center or Sky Dome at that point.

It was so, there was, I think I looked it up, it's like 70,000 people. It was so hot in there. Third Eye Blind opened that one. I went with my friend Pete. Just one of the greatest shows. All three of those shows are absolutely incredible, and I would love to go see them again. Remembering live shows of U2. U2's actually been here quite a few times, not just those 80, 81, 81, 83, 87 that Jixter called about, 2001, 2005. I'd love to see him again. I really would. Your live tune into today, of course, is your Rocktober Artist of the Day today. It's U2 on 97 Rock.

0: ZZ Top on 97 Rock. Voice of the Bills, local radio made here in Buffalo. I am Jacka. On the way for you, got some pigs. Pigs don't generally smell all that great, but we do, apparently, we like candy corn. Like I told you last hour, they're selling a perfume of it right now. And apparently, we like chocolate. Shocker, right? Shocker. But smelling that kind of chocolate in a certain place actually influences your purchasing power. We'll hit that up as we learn a little something, something about something coming up.
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Black Sabbath's War Pigs on 97 Rock. Jack with you on this Wednesday afternoon. Head's starting to get cloudy again. Sorry about that. Wednesday afternoon, you know me, in the 2 o'clock hour. I like to learn a little something about something, get some knowledge nuggets up inside of my brain. Every single weekday, workday. This I thought was interesting. I love the power of suggestion. Especially when it takes into account the other senses. I told you last hour, they're selling a candy corn perfume, which I feel that would just make me nauseated if I smelled it. But they did a study on this. So think about it the next time you're in a bookstore, or really any store for that matter. Not a grocery store, because there's a lot of those smells. But you go somewhere else. Does like the smell of tires make you want to buy them? Or, you know, what's that smell? Oh, that's a rotisserie chicken. Yes, I would like to buy it. You know, the power of suggestion. They did a study in a bookstore. Okay, you ready? 3.5 times more likely to browse romantic books if the store smells like chocolate. Smells like chocolate when you walk in. You're 3.5 times more likely to look at the books. Okay, chocolate. This is arousing me. I'm going to go look at some romantic books. You are also 6 times more likely to buy them because of the chocolate smell. Now, generally, I think the last time I was in a bookstore, usually it smells like coffee. I have not bought a book. I have perused them. But usually it's like, whether it's anime or sci-fi or, you know, historical books. I have not bought them. They have not figured out my smell to make me buy stuff. It's not chocolate. Well, definitely it's not coffee. I wonder what other genre, what's a horror smell that would get you to peruse horror books? What would that smell be? Like burning hair?

0: GNR, welcome to the jungle. It is 97 Rock. I am Jacka. I love you too, Junior. It's not really my sign-off. It's just something I've been saying now because the show is... You watch Lanterns? Have you watched Lanterns? I think only one person texted in that they had watched them. Green Lantern, it was the HBO show. It's over with now. But you can watch all 8 episodes. Green Lantern's my guy, not only for the color, but he also wields the most powerful weapon in the universe. Can't get rid of this cold or cough. But it's trying. It's my favorite. It's just my favorite character. I don't care who's wielding the ring. You're my favorite. It's all about willpower. Are you afraid? That was like the tagline earlier on. You may have seen some of the memes. I love you too, Junior. Gets me every damn time. And I can't stop thinking about it. It was not the fantastical outer space Green Lantern that you might know. It was really well done. I thoroughly enjoyed it, and it brought it to a nice end. And here it is. Here it is as the package. When you look at it as the whole package, it's like, damn, that was good. So if you're not super into superheroes, but you're like a crime drama with a little fantastical stuff and a real good root to it, and you're trying to show other people not to be afraid and be who you are and be true to yourself and don't be scared, Lanterns is the show. I recommend it. Because I love you too, Junior.
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0: 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And they put people in those situations.
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0: 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They would just have random, everyday people. Okay, here's a situation, you gotta land it. In almost every instance, they crashed into a mountainside. Or they took it right into the ground.
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I'm secretly, okay, I guess not so secretly, now that I'm telling you, pretty excited about today because it's one of my favorite artists ever. They're our October Artist of the Day, and I get to play them all afternoon on the big drive home. It's Megan Carter double shot on the way from U2, a little after ACDC.

0: 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Local radio made here in Buffalo. Hi, my name is Megan Carter. Pat yourself on the back. It's Wednesday. We made it halfway through the week, and we might make it through the big drive home without some rain. I'm going to do you a favor. Knock on wood. Did you hear that? Because it doesn't look like it's going to be coming in until about 9, 10 o'clock tonight when things are going to get chillier, maybe some isolated showers. Nothing too crazy. But one might try to sneak in, but I'm going to fight it back with all I can just by saying mean things to it. Ask my ex. I can do it really well.
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double shots wrapped up with you two all throughout the big drive home today on 97 Rock at 96.9. 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It's Megan Carter. If you thought that was good, wait until the foreplay at 4. Yeah, up for something. Also, other good stuff on the way. Some Kiss, some Stones, some Mellencamp. Just a little bit after our boy Hanley with the Eagles on 97 Rock.

0: 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The big, big afternoon news when it comes to the Bills is that word on the street, according to several insiders, is that Tyreek Hill looking to make his comeback after his injury last season, looking a little healthier after playing with the Dolphins, got released, and now might go to the Kansas City Chiefs and might go to the Buffalo Bills. I know you know me. I know you know I have a lot to say about everything, probably too much to say about everything. And I'm going to do you and myself a favor right now and just say,
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0: Keeping it going all Rocktober long on the big drive home. It's Megan Carter. Four in a row coming up from U2 after Kiss.

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1: I can promise you, during this Rocktober 4Play at 4, that we're going to rage. We're going to fist bump. We might cry a little bit. We might want to look up our exes from high school on Facebook when we get home. We might want to donate to random charities that Bono supports. I don't know. Anyway, we're going to have some fun. It's Megan Carter. Happy Rocktober, four in a row from U2 on 97 Rock.

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0: 50 years. These guys said the latest issue in Rolling Stone that it's been hell, but they would not want to do it without each other. That's what we do here on the 4, Play at 4. U2 is your featured Rocktober artist today here on 97 Rock. More good stuff coming up from them, I trust, on the big drive home. Hey, it's Megan Carter. Let me know if I should throw anything in. 716-210-9797.
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0: Your 90 westbound, especially at the exit to the 33 from the water tower, is having its usual stop and go. If you get through that 45 mile per hour speed limit, should be okay. 190 north, just past exit 6 to the Peace Bridge, starting to slow down as well. But besides that, so far, no big issues. We'll keep you posted. 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

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It's Megan Carter on your big drive home. I just recently, I'm late to the game, got in on the TV show, Widow's Bay. It won a ton of Emmys. It's on Apple TV. It is amazing. I only heard good things, and I agree. But now I cannot hear this song the same way. Nightmares. Smoke on the Water with Deep Purple on 97 Rock.

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0: Still seeing stop and go on the 90 westbound and the 190 north up to the Peace Bridge, but so far your standard fare on your big drive home. 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
0: Hey, it's Megan Carter and myself and our friends at Delta Sonic and my peeps here at 97 Rock. 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
1: 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I don't have a dog, so what am I going to say? But apparently Adam Sandler does judge you just a little bit.
2: Bulldog in a Halloween costume. He's a bumblebee and he don't look happy. 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Yeah!
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0: 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It's Megan Carter, your big drive home with two in a row from U2 on the way next. 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

0: said earlier it was happy hour time. 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

0: This is more than a feeling. I have a very good vibe that a bromance is brewing between Tred and Reagan and Spencer Brown on 97 Rock. It's Megan Carter. He's going to be on tomorrow morning. And they're going to be asking him all the questions. What are we looking forward to this Monday night as the Bills finally trek not only just away, across the country to take on the Rams for Monday night football. Also, his insight on last week's thing with the Patriots. We don't have to touch that anymore. Anyway, you're going to want to listen again, 8 o'clock tomorrow morning. And here's the deal. Sometimes you make it, sometimes you don't. You can always listen after the fact on the Shred and Reagan podcast or in the free 97 Rock app.
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0: Just starting to see this on the cameras now. Yeah, there is a crash on the 90 eastbound just past Walden Ave. The right lane now closed now, and that's going to be causing some backup for several miles. Already seeing lots of stop and go up to the Big Blue Water Tower. Otherwise, your major roadways looking okay. We'll keep you posted in your big drive home with 97 Rock.
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0: According to the internet and pinball aficionados and people who have a lot more free time to play pinball than I do, here are the greatest pinball games of all time. It's Mike and Carter. You can let me know if you agree or not. Here's the thing. I wouldn't know. Medieval Madness and Godzilla. They're widely considered by so many pinball experts to be the greatest pinball games of all time. Wow, prestige at being a pinball expert, by the way. Props to you. That's not judgment. I just suck at all games played in bars. I'm terrible at cornhole. I'm terrible at darts. I'm okay at skee ball if I'm in the right zone, but I'm not great. Definitely bad at pinball. The only one that I definitely could whoop you in is Buck Hunter. Try me sometime if you ever see me out in downtown Buffalo.
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0: Hey, it's Megan Carter. Talk to you tomorrow on the big drive home. Congratulations on making it halfway through the week. Pat yourself in the back. Don't be too crazy about it, though. I slept weird last night, so I'm just giving myself a gentle tap on the shoulder. My friend Jixter is on the way with Brian Adams, some Cheap Trick, AC/DC, and let them know what you got. 716-210-9797. First, though, our featured Rocktober artist for today. Going out with some U2 on 97 Rock.

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7: 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We'll get to them and a whole lot more music news and just a lot of fun for this Wednesday. Let's get things started with The Cars and Just What I Needed. 97 Rock.

0: 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And it's Rocktober the 7th. 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Today is U2. And ironically enough, on this day, 39 years ago, in 1987, is that right? Yeah, 39 years ago, 1987, U2 played at what was then Buffalo's Memorial Auditorium. I'll tell you more about that, and we'll take a trip inside that show during this show. All right? So that's coming up. Music news and Doobie Brothers up next.
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What will AC/DC do without Bon Scott? Legendary singer, songwriter. Well, they got this guy named Brian Johnson, and they came up with this. Not too shabby. 97 Rock.

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